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And that, the track is not over, but this is called MSMSM by Sophie. A classic that I just found out recently got featured in a McDonald's commercial, much to the online Discord machine's surprise. There were many people in the comments being like, would Sophie have gotten the bag or not? And unfortunately, we'll never know. But it reminded me of this song, so it's not all bad. 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I'm your host, DJ Kelly Jane, and I'm going to tell you about a few chances you have to catch me DJing live the next few days. If you're out and about tonight, stop by F8 Nightclub. I'm DJing Matt Jereza's birthday party in the back room at midnight. I'm going to be playing some cunty pop, some hyper pop, and electro, just whatever I feel like. It's going to be pretty chaotic, I think, but it should be fun. So come through to F8 tonight in Soma. Another chance you'll have is this Monday. I'll be at Laszlo Bar in perhaps the polar opposite vibe, playing lounge music, probably a lot of soul, probably some jazz, maybe some down-tempo if we're feeling it on a Monday night. So that will be your recovery day. It's going to be all vinyl on a gorgeous sound system and full menu access to foreign cinema's delightful food, farm-to-table type shit, and cocktails and drinks and whatever your heart desires. So come through Laszlo Bar. That's Monday, August 24th. And once again, tonight, F8 Nightclub at midnight. And I'll run back the tracks you just heard while we're here. We had Dermot Falk by Bit Medler. Before that was Velocity by Sweet Trip off of Velocity Design Comfort. Before that was Music Baby by Jane Remover, which somebody has recommended that to me like a long time ago, probably at least a year ago. And I never listened to it until recently. And I was like, damn, I see the hype now. So that track was really fun. Before that, we had F Me by Shy Girl and Yasult. And before that was London Tipton by Fetish. And we opened up this set with GTFO by Dochi. So we're entering a bit of a glitchy sort of vibe for the second half. If you're at the office still, you're overdue for leaving. If you're contractually obligated to be there from 9 a.m. to 5 p.m. It's now 5:15 Pacific. So it's time to get on that bus home and start thinking about your weekend, start cleansing your energetic field and connecting to the ground so you can reset for your weekend and thinking about what plans you have, whatever plans you may have. Or if that's just to rest, that's okay too. I always say it's better to rest and take care of yourself. I don't know if I always say that. I do say that a lot. I would never be upset at somebody choosing them. And yeah, sometimes that's what you gotta do. So hopefully this music can take you there. We're here for the next 45 minutes. It's Gathering by Helion and Extraterrestrial. I'm your host, DJ Kelly Jane. The show is Wenchpilled, only on BFF.fm, best frequencies forever.

Half Moon Rising by Fatima Yamaha off of A Girl Between Two Worlds. Some gorgeous synth house for you today. You got it tuned into Wenchbuild Radio. I'm your host, CJ Kelly Jane. And we're staring down the end of the episode. We've got a little bit more music, so don't go anywhere. Hold on just a little bit longer. Before that track, we had a song called Petulant by Not Even Noticed. And before that, we had Take a Picture, Rennie Pilgrim Mix by Filter. Before that, we had Southern Clouds by Killig and Seal to open up our little glitchy breakbeat set. And if you want to catch me DJing more, I have actually even more gigs coming up, so you'll have more chances to see me play vinyl. I have been collecting some records, and I'm excited to share. On Friday, there's a very, very special event happening, celebrating the 13th birthday of BFF.fm. That's right. Your favorite independent radio station right here in the Mission is turning 13. Yay! And we're throwing a party right here at the Secret Alley in the Mission, 17th and Cap. You can see where the magic happens. Take a look into the BFF studio. 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It's also one of our biggest fundraising days of the year. So it's where we will ask for donations, and it's how we keep ourselves on the airways for everybody to enjoy for another year. 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It's a great chance to give back and support if you've ever enjoyed my show or anybody else's show. BFF is such a supportive pillar of the community right here in the Mission in San Francisco, and have given so many DJs like myself the platform to share music that comes from the heart and connect to music lovers alike, and as well as just, yeah, be a direct opposition to the algorithmic sort of onslaught of streaming platforms, and knowing that your music is curated by real people, not machines. 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Friday, August 28th, right here in the Mission. I'm DJing all vinyl set, along with Nino MSK and a handful of local bands. Come through, it'll be fun. The day after that is Saturday, August 29th. I will be DJing at Jack's Vineyards over in the Mission Bay area. I'm going to be going B3B with some amazing DJs, Lilia and Uncle Iz, all vinyl. I'm also going to be doing a 1.5 hour solo set as well, so we'll be getting a chance to hear the individual DJs as well as hearing our collections blend and mix. We know you want to do that. Enjoy some gorgeous wine, shop some beautiful vintage clothing to sweeten the deal. It's going to be a fun time. And after that, I don't know when you'll see me again, truthfully. This is the most gigs I've had in a short period of time in a while, so I might be tired and need to become reclusive and retreat from the world for another few months, but we'll see. More like a few weeks, we'll see. But come through, get some DJ Kelly Jane live in your system, and get out there and dance and enjoy your weekend. We'll check in one last time before we end the set today, but I hope that you're well on your way to your weekend and are enjoying music. In the background here, we have Sync You by Kino Moderno, and we're here for another 15 minutes. 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

And this is the time that I remind all of my wenches out there who are partying this weekend to start hydrating and drinking plenty of water if you're planning on consuming drugs or alcohol or any type of intoxicating substance. 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You can also find Narcan as well in case of overdose. It can save a life. Test your drugs every time. It's not worth the risk. And with that, I send you off to this gorgeous weekend. Have a lovely, lovely time. Find that dance floor of your dreams to achieve a state of peace and freedom, even if for a moment. As they say, the kingdom of heaven is in the present for those who have eyes to see it. So I hope you find those eyes and whatever ways you need to get there. And if that's just sleeping, then get some rest, honey. And I'll catch you here next week for Wench Pilled Radio every Friday from 4 to 6 p.m. only on BFF.fm, best frequencies forever. And once again, I'm your host, DJ Kelly Jane. Yeah. See you next time.

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I need a rebirth, deeper, deeper. I need a rebirth. 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

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My name is Cosmic Amanda, and I'm hanging out with you for another exciting episode of Hot Local Singles right here on the greatest radio station in the world. What? I don't do hyperbole. No way. No, we are in fact the greatest radio station in the entire world. According to me, I guess. Thanks for hanging out. I'm really excited about the show this week. I feel like I'm excited every week. I don't know. I'm just an excitable kind of gal, but it's just been so much fun to be able to invite so many great bands and artists into the studio to chat, to get to know them a little bit better, and to share their music with you. And the artist that I have coming to visit this evening is Sweet Lou. And Sweet Lou, I can't wait to talk about this. I feel like Sweet Lou might just be an incredibly offline person. And I love that. And I want to learn from that. because going back and forth and, you know, trying to connect and make this happen did take some time. But it was I was persistent. It was well worth the effort. Eventually, we connected over the web waves. And he's coming in tonight at 6:30. He's going to play a few songs live in the studio, and we're going to chat. We actually have a few things in common that maybe we'll delve into. So I'm really looking forward to our chat, and hopefully you will be too, and it'll be a good time for everyone involved. I kicked off the show tonight with the latest single from The Goods, and that was Minor Key. Just absolutely love The Goods. Big fan. To kick off the show tonight, I'm going to play a bunch of music that you'll be able to catch tonight live in San Francisco. To start things off, I'm going to play a set of songs from the show that's happening tonight at Bottom of the Hill for SF Bay Pop Fest. And this show, I believe, is sold out, so hopefully you already have a ticket. But if you don't, I guess here's your chance to actually experience it in some way. I'm going to be playing the lineup for tonight's SF Bay Pop Fest show, featuring Wifey, Lightheaded, Kids on a Crime Spree, and the Eiler set. And then when we come back, we'll get into another show also being presented by BFF.FM tonight over at Makeout Room. We have Four Horses and James Wavy. So we're going to hear all of those leading off the show. I'm really looking forward to tonight. I am going to go straight from this radio show to Makeout Room. That show ends early, so I should be able to make it down to Bottom of the Hill in time to see at least Kids on a Crime Spree and Eiler set. I'm hoping I can squeeze in a little bit of the Lightheaded as well. But we'll see. We'll see. It's going to be a pretty epic night of running around trying to catch all these great bands. But it'll be well worth it. All right, let's kick this off with Wifey. Here's Drugstore Types. 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

0: That was the Eiler set with The Walk here on BFF.fm, Best Frequencies Forever. I am your host, Cosmic Amanda, hanging out with you until 8 p.m. right here on Hot Local Singles. And of course, as I mentioned, I decided to start the show off tonight with a whole set of songs from the shows I'm going to tonight. Don't stalk me. Be weird. Don't be weird. Let's keep this normal. But that was the Eiler set with The Walk off of their album, The Match. We also heard Kids on a Crime Spree with All Things Fade, Lightheaded with A View from Your Room, and Wifey with Drugstore Types. And of course, we kicked off the show today with a song not part of this little set, but still a really strong song to kick off the show. That was The Goods with Minor Key, the second single off of their forthcoming album, Goodbye Summer. All right, coming up next, I'm going to play some songs from a show that I'm going to see first when I leave. Again, don't stalk me. Just don't be weird. Maybe, you know, maybe we'll run into each other. We'll say hi. But just, you know, let's not be weird. We're going to kick things off with James Wavy. I have been waiting with bated breath for James Wavy to announce that this album is coming out. I don't know when it's officially coming out. I've been almost playing songs from it because I have it in my hand. I got an advanced copy here, but I like to be respectful, you know? I like to not play the music until the artist has cleared it, but I'm going to the show tonight. I believe that all of these new tracks are going to be played there, and so I can't wait any longer. I've got to just play one. I got to rip the Band-Aid off. So we're going to do that right now. The new James Wavy album will be called Sleeper's Break, and we're going to hear Creme Brulee, which features one of my favorites, Jeff Saba, also known as Forest Floor, and they're playing saxophone and Rhodes on this particular track. So let's check it out. And then right after that, we'll hear from Four Horses. And of course, both acts will be playing at Makeout Room tonight, starting at 7 p.m. So do check it out, but do not stalk me. Thanks.
1: Woo! All right, we rolling.

0: You're listening to BFF.FM, best frequencies forever. This is Cosmic Amanda. I'm hanging out with you on Hot Local Singles. And we just heard from Sweet Lou, of course, our amazing guest in the studio. And we also, I see what's going on here. We also heard from Four Horses and James Wavy, because they're going to be playing tonight at Makeout Room. And I'm going to be basically running straight from here to there, and then straight from there to Bottom of the Hill, because it's night two of SF Bay Pop Fest. So, you know, forget Outside Lands. I just, you know, I have your average Friday night in the Mission, just trying to run around and go to all these shows. But without further ado, I'd like to welcome Sweet Lou to the studio.
1: Hello.
0: Okay. First of all, I have to tell you about this funny thing that happened to me a couple of years ago, which is that I was meeting a friend in Japantown to go to the Kabuki to see a movie. And he wasn't where we were supposed to meet up. And I finally find him, and he's like, "Oh man, I'm so sorry. But there was this guy, and he just had the most sweet, soulful voice, and he was busking, and it was just so good. And I lost track of time, and then I realized I was late to meet you, and I was like, was it Sweet Lou? And he was like, yeah!
1: That's awesome. No, it makes me really happy when I find out that people have, like, know me first from just playing music on the street. And it's, no, that's such a funny little coincidence. Yeah, no, that's one of my spots, the Japantown Mall, which it did a lot better before they were doing the construction on the pagoda. But it's still a really nice spot. I like that spot, and not to blow up my spots, but if
0: well, do blow up your spots, because then people will check it out.
1: Yeah, but then other people take
0: them. That's true.
1: But that's okay. I don't know the streets.
0: If you're a busker, don't listen right now.
1: No, because it's for me, it makes me happy whenever I see anyone busking. I feel like San Francisco, in comparison to like New York or like New Orleans, like there isn't as much busking that happens here.
0: No, that's very true.
1: I used to get hassled a lot more, too, when I first started out in like the mid, like 2015, 2016. And I had to get hassled by the cops a lot more. I also was a lot worse at what I do. the complaints were more.
0: Now often. You're just winning everyone over with
1: it
0: your
1: seems,
0: soulful
1: yeah.
0: voice.
1: Yeah, it seems I'm just the hearts and minds of the people through one weird chord at a time. But from the funny thing, though, is from that playing specifically at the Japantown Mall, someone else who liked it, too, was the Kabuki Hotel. And they tipped me, and then I DM them, or like I forget what I did. Like I commented on the payment that they gave me through Venmo, and I was like, I'd love to play like lounge music for you. And they got back to me, and I've been doing it there for like almost a year now.
0: Oh wow! So when do you do that?
1: I do it every Wednesday from 8 o'clock to 10 o'clock, and that one's like a bit more of a vibe. It's cool. I like that spot.
0: Are you in like the bar area there? Because that's a pretty sick bar.
1: Yeah, it's a really nice bar. It's cool too, because like you'll, I guess that's where a lot of community.

0: comedians will stay when they come for like SF Sketchfest. Like a lot of them stay in the hotel. So when they come back and visit for like their individual gigs, they'll also stay at the hotel because like that's just where they're used to staying. So I'll see a lot of random ass like comedians specifically. It's nice. Yeah. Like Tim Meadows and like John C. Reilly.
1: I love him.
0: Like a lot of SNL folks. But it's Caleb Heron. I saw a couple months ago.
1: Oh man, he's my favorite right now.
0: No, he's great. Yeah. I fantasize of a day of somehow ending up in his studio and being interviewed much like this. But no, he's just such a like naturally charming person.
1: Yeah,
0: I was just gonna say,
1: I think he's like one of the most naturally funny people I've ever seen. Like just so like not even trying, it feels is so fucking hilarious.
0: Yeah, that's the hope, is that like when you see people like that, they're like, oh, I hope that's just who they are, and it's just effortless to them.
1: Yeah,
0: and it's just because that's the vibe that I get from when I'm in a good old-fashioned doom scroll and he's popping up on my feed quite a bit, and I'm like, wow, you're just a charming individual.
1: Yeah.
0: But yeah, no. So yeah, you'll catch me around the city busking all the time. I'll do Golden Gate Park, the new Dunes Park out there is also great. Sometimes you'll catch me in the full band doing Noriega. Over on Noriega on the Great Highway, or what was. If we get tired of like practicing in my apartment, we'll like go out there and practice instead. Just run through the songs.
1: Yeah, why not?
0: Make some money, get some dinner after. Because usually it's not enough to like, we like divvy it up. Like you get $20, you get 20, or we could just go have a nice meal together, and that's normally what we do. But yeah, no, that's a funny. That's so funny that. Sorry, I made your friend late.
1: Yeah. No. As soon as he mentioned why, and I realized it was you, I was just like, oh no, absolutely, like. That's cool. I'm so excited that you discovered Sweet Lou because that makes me really happy. So I was like, yeah, no big deal.
0: Oh, yeah. No.
1: I just got a Slurpee and, you know, sat in the lobby for a few extra minutes. It was totally chill.
0: Do you remember what movie it was?
1: It was the new Naked Gun movie.
0: Oh, with Pamela Anderson. And
1: yeah.
0: How was that?
1: It was pretty funny. I feel like if you were a fan of the original movies back in the day, like there's kind of a lot of nostalgia with it. And I kind of liked how they kept like the really dynamic pacing of the original, but then like added some new elements to it to keep it fresh. It was one of those movies where I'm like, I feel like this was really made for me. But I wonder if some people like went to see it and were just like, what?
0: Because what was what that? The original is it
1: Leslie Nielsen?
0: Yeah, I mainly knew, I remember watching bits and pieces of Airplane as a child because he's in that too.
1: Yeah,
0: and I remember just thinking, wow, this guy's just like so weirdly naturally funny.
1: Yeah,
0: and it's like in this like really quippy, dry, like fast delivery, I don't know, like I haven't watched many of the old school movies that he was in, but I remember watching him in Airplane, and he's. Very funny,
1: and he started as a very dramatic actor.
0: He gives off the vibe. It's kind of like the John Hamm thing, where like John Hamm is like very, like he did the Mad Men thing, and he's also just been in a lot of dramatic roles. But then he also has just like tremendous comedic chops. Like anytime he does like something with like SNL or anything like that, like he's just like he or like any of the comedies he's been in, he's a funny guy. But it's like the same thing with Leslie too, but he started in like serious flicks.
1: Yeah, he made a lot of like hard-boiled detective movies and stuff like that, and so he played the type of character that he wound up spoofing and so then it was just kind of funny because
0: I like it even more now.
1: Yeah, now it's like, oh, it's this guy that, you know, people, you know, a whole generation of people grew up watching him be like this hard-boiled, like very serious detective, and now he's playing that role but just kind of like totally turning it on its head. And I felt like now I'm like, I feel like, oh God, now we're just going to talk about movies. But I felt like Liam Neeson was such a good choice. He plays his son in the movie.
0: Oh.
1: But again, like Liam Neeson is someone that you always think he's, you know, always in these really tense thrillers where he's going through it. And just like, there's always this level of stress.
0: Mm-hmm.
1: But that makes him really funny too. Mm-hmm. And he equally has good comedic chops.
0: That's good.
1: And I thought he did a nice job.
0: That's good. No, I got to check that out. It makes you want to rewatch the old ones too.
1: Yeah.
0: Respect to Leslie. But you got a good night ahead of you. When you're in your run up, no, that'll be a good time. because it's the final hurrah for Bottom of the Hill. It's so sad, but I think that's the first venue I ever played in the city. Was
1: Bottom really?
0: Of the Hill. Yeah, I was on tour with a ska band, and I was like 19, and their main guitarist had like a he did like I lived in, I grew up in San Diego, and so a lot of people I knew did like either they surfed or they like were desert rats and like did like desert racing stuff, and so we had a race he had to do the guitarist for the ska band, and I'd gone on tour with them before, like selling merch and like taking pictures and stuff, and they're like, "You play guitar? Do you want to jump in?" I was like, "Sure." So we did one date here and then one date in Petaluma at the Phoenix, and I think about that show a lot just because it was maybe my third time in San Francisco, and I just ate shit. I did horrible. I did horrible. And like so bad that I remember like schlepping the gear at the end of the show with like my tail between my legs, just like really being bummed out like at the bad job I did. And like I overheard the Barry sax player of the ska band being like, "Yeah, we should keep roadies to just being roadies." Like he didn't know I was an earshot. And biggest sweetheart. And like, but he was right. Like I had no idea. I had no idea what I was doing, especially then. Like, I was a horrible guitar player.
1: When was this? What year was this?
0: I was like 19, so that was like 2009.
1: Oh, okay.
0: 2010.
1: Yeah.
0: Yeah, yeah.
1: Yeah, that was around the time I first started coming to San Francisco. I moved here in 2012. But I originally, the first time I ever went to Bottom of the Hill was to see the OCs. And it was back when they would, you know, they used to, people don't realize this. Even after, right after I moved here and they really blew up, people thought I was crazy when I would talk about, I would just go see the OCs like 3 times a week
0: because
1: they were everywhere. And I saw them at Bottom of the Hill. I'd go to like Brick and Mortar, like all these really small venues. And next week they've sold out the Chapel. And like, every time they come now, they do like a 2 or 3 show run and it always sells out before I get tickets.
0: Did they still have the double drum set set up? Because they do that now, don't
1: they?
0: They
1: do currently.
0: Yeah. But back then they didn't do the double drums?
1: No, back then they had a different lineup and they had more keyboard.
0: Oh, okay.
1: So it was a slightly different sound, but but still an amazing band.
0: Yeah. They're one of those ones where like I have neglected listening to them. They're like been a blind spot. For me, like last year, I made a point to listen to Nick Drake.
1: Oh, yeah.
0: He'd been a musical blind spot for me for a while. And like now, whenever I see pictures or videos that people post of the OCs, I'm like, who the fuck is this band? And then I'm like, oh, it's the OCs again. And I make a mental note, like, look up this band. But tonight's the night. I go home, have a cigarette, and a listen to of the OCs.
1: And the important thing to note is if you don't like, you know, if you start with like the newer stuff and you're like, I'm not really into this, just go back.
0: Yeah.
1: Because it's one of those bands that has evolved and it has been so many different bands in the time that they've been around. So I feel like there's always debates among OC's fans about like which lineup is like the supreme.
0: What's your classic era?
1: I mean, obviously, it's like the one that I fell in love with,
0: early,
1: you know.
0: Yeah.
1: That was kind of more the middle, the middle part.
0: Yeah.
1: Yeah, that was the one of the things that made me want to move here is because I was like, in the Bay Area, there's access to these bands that I love. And they just, they play all the time and they're like the local bands. And so I want to be near that.
0: No, the Bay Area is cool in that way. Like it's because I grew up so close to San Diego. And no shade on anyone that lives in San Diego. And that's a musician or an artist. Like some of my favorite artists live in San Diego. but there is a trend where like, if you get to a certain level, you just get sucked into LA's gravitational pull.
1: That makes sense.
0: It's because it's just the money's too good. There's too many opportunities. There's so much talent that's there that's kind of undeniable. But the Bay Area, it's a little bit harder. I feel like the retention of like a lot of people that are like, I don't know, like diehard Bay Area folks that like, even if they like move to the, like the outer skirts of like the San Francisco, like the greater Bay Area, I don't know. That's the way I feel, at least. Like, I'm really trying with all my force to just, like, stay here for as long as possible. And, like, I don't want to move to L.A. Like, I love this place so much.
1: It's funny because this is something that has been coming up in a lot of conversations that I've had with artists and bands that come in here. Because, you know, I just always want to talk about how amazing the Bay Area is. But there kind of seems to be this consensus that the people that are here like how it is. And there's a lot of like outside denigration of the Bay Area that happens where people are like, oh, it's kind of this like cultural backwater. you know, where it's not relevant because it's not in New York, it's not in LA. And I think it's really funny that the people that are in it don't seem to really care.
0: No, because we it's a similar thing with like the OCs. I think everyone has a band where like from the Bay Area, whether it's like a band or an artist or like a rapper or DJ, whatever, that people just take different out here. People talk different here than like Southern California and the rest of the country. Like you, I remember growing up in Southern California and hearing like hyphy shit for the first time and be like, what the fuck is this? Because just the way the E40 and Mac Dre and like everyone else, the way that they approach hip hop was so different than like West Coast, like LA style or like New York or like down south with what like, I don't know, like the Dungeon Crew were doing with like CeeLo and like Outkast and like it's. People move differently here. Like, I remember listening to Toon Yards for the first time as, like, a teenager and just being like, holy shit, who is this human?
1: The, seeing Toon Yards was the first time I saw them in Boston, which is where I'm from. And I had never seen someone make the kind of music that she was making with loops before. And to do all of that live, it, like, broke my brain.
0: Because I'd seen people do looping stuff, but like it is that like in such a different way, like you said, like because normally like the setup I'd always see is like someone loops their guitar so they can do a solo on it and then they go back to singing and they stop looping, but I'd never seen someone use it so perfectly for vocals and the ukulele and like all the other like and on top of that all the other instrumentation that lives on top of it
1: and leaning into this like using the loops is almost like a percussive element
0: where
1: that creates like a rhythm that winds up driving. Like I just remember I was like pushing through the crowd at this show because I just wanted to get as close to the stage as possible because I was like, I need to see what's happening. I need to understand.
0: And they're a real one. And it's, it shines through their music. And I loved the, they did the music for the last Boots Riley movie that came out and it was fantastic. They did such a good job. But I remember I've only seen them once. And cause I'm very hermited. I spend so much time inside. But I saw them once and it was randomly in Vegas. I was visiting my cousin who lives in Vegas and she was able to get me into this music festival and they were there playing. And I had already had a lot of respect for them before going into it, but then I had so much more respect for them even more so after, cause first of all, they were amazing. But the second thing was the transparency of like yelling at an audience and being like, "Hi, like I ate some bad food last night and I am definitely wearing adult diapers right now.
1: Oh no.
0: And let's do it. And like I don't, something bad might happen during the set, but I don't care. Like I just want to play music and I said that I'd come out here and play this show, so let's do this show." And like I don't know if I could do that. Like I don't like that's the amount of strength it takes to just like. But it is that, like, I mean, you perform often enough, like, things are going to go awry on stage, but also with your own body, like, the limitations of your own body.
1: Well, that just reminds me of, like, a marathon runner.
0: Yeah.
1: Like, you always see marathon runners that, you know, like, women get their periods while they're running, and they don't stop,
0: no,
1: or, you know, they poop their pants, like, but you're not going to stop, because you're there to complete the mission.
0: Mm-hmm.
1: Yeah. Oh, man, so much respect for Meryl. Can I tell you a like kind of funny Meryl story?
0: Yeah.
1: So years ago, I was DJing at Pops. I used to DJ at Pops like once a month. Mm-hmm. And one night I'm there and this guy is like at the bar and he keeps like looking at me. And it was like one of those things where like I'd look at him and he kind of like look away. And then I was like, I wasn't getting like that kind of vibe, you know, but I was like, something's up. And then finally he comes over and he's like, I had no idea you were like such a good DJ. And I was like, oh, yeah, like, I'm here once a month. Like, yeah, I was like, mostly, you know, I just like play music for Tom, the owner. Like, I play what he likes and just have a good time. And he was like, yeah, well, you know, like what you're doing, it's really cool. And I really appreciate, you know, what you're doing. And I was like, oh, OK, cool. And then he like left and came back and he's like, can I buy you a drink? And I was like, oh, like I'm all set. Like the bartender's taking care of me. And he's like, yeah, I just really love your music. And at that point, I was like, wait a second, because I'm like, do you mean like what I'm playing? But it didn't feel like that.
0: No.
1: And so then he came back a third time and he was just like, yeah, no, like this has just been like so cool to like see you doing this. And I was like, who do you think I am? And he was like, aren't you Tunyards? And at the time, we had the same haircut.
0: Okay.
1: Like, I had, like, an asymmetrical haircut. And it was just so funny and flattering. Because I was like, I'm a big Tunyards fan, too. So I was like, this is hilarious. And then he was super embarrassed. But I was like, no. First of all, thank you.
0: Yeah, and he did it to the right person.
1: Yeah, I was like, thank you. I was like, yeah, now I know what it feels like to be Meryl Garbus.
0: So you can just get that blind recognition of just like, you're so good at what you do.
1: Like, yeah. I'm just that feels nice. But yeah, so yeah, I always wonder if I'll ever meet Meryl, and so I can pass on this compliment that I got from this stranger.
0: No, I bet you did get a kick out of it. No, the closest thing that happens to me in my neighborhood, I used to work at this elementary school, and their PE coach looked like kind of similar to me. We both had beards. We're both Mexican, around the same height, around the same like skin tone. And so like for the last like, because he's worked at this school, and it's like two blocks away from where I live. And to this day, his name's Coach Dan, and like I will be Coach Dan all the time. Like at least like once or twice a month, I'll have someone walk by me, and like a parent will be like, "Hey, Coach Dan," and like at first I used to like get under my skin a little bit. I'm like, "I'm not Coach Dan. We're just both brown. Shut up." And but now I'm just kind of like I've leaned into it, and I'm like, I just like wave back, and I'm just like, "No, yeah, I'm Coach Dan." And plus, Coach Dan's a nice guy.
1: Yeah. Also, it's like you know, it's not like people are like, "Ugh, hi, Coach Dan."
0: No. Yeah. I think I would be more bothered by it if Coach Dan wasn't such a treasured member of the community as he is. But it's been fun though, because the teachers went on strike this year, and so I jumped on the picket line at that school, and so I got to see Coach Dan for the first time in like years, and I got to like tell him, I'm like, dude, people mistake me for you all the time. But then I found out the same thing was happening to him.
1: Oh, no way.
0: Yeah, where people would either be like, it was either people who I used to work with at the other school, they'll be like, Lewis? And I'm like, they're like, no, I'm Dan. Or like, he's gotten Sweet Lou a couple times too, where he's a similar thing of like, they're like, are you a musician? Or like, I love your music type of thing.
1: Yeah.
0: But it's, doppelgangers, we got them all.
1: Yeah, and it's not like stolen valor, it's like shared valor.
0: Yeah, we're all just getting in on all this joy that we're trying to culminate in this city. My wife's a teacher, and it's just like, I don't know how they do it. It's crazy. Like, I worked in schools for, like, 5 years just doing, like, after-school care and, like, pre-care, like, in the morning when they drop off the kids and the teachers aren't there yet. And it's insane, especially, like, the amount that they get paid and, like, just the little... I don't know. I was pretty hyped when they finished that week and the teachers came home with the bulk of their demands met.
1: Yeah, that was, I think, one of the most exciting weeks
0: it was
1: that
0: really
1: we've had
0: cool.
1: in a minute.
0: Yeah, and just seeing that much, like, solidarity and, like, and just to show that they can and, like, just kind of flex that muscle and, like, the strength in unions and how important it is to support each other. And that was the coolest thing, like, being on the line was just, like, watching people from the community come out and bring food and, like neighbors, like, step up and, like, just really sweet people, like neighborhood businesses, like donating coffee and like, it's nice. It provided just this really nice, like, cause you could tell the whole city was cheering for them. It was a really unique time in San Francisco. And I was really happy to be a part of it.
1: Yeah. I work as a tour guide. And, how this kind of played into like, what I do for work a couple of times is I would be giving a tour and a group of teachers would be marching by and chanting and, you know, and it was always a really big, really loud group. Yeah. And so then I got to like explain to people visiting like, hey, we have this thing that's going on and like, this is why it's important. And I always thought that was really cool to get to like explain that to people who are visiting because that's an aspect of, you know, city life that most people don't really think about if they're coming from out of town. But then also, by the time I finish my work, I swing around and I walk back up by the ferry building. And when they were, you know, really in the most active part of the strike, everyone was meeting down, you know, in that plaza. And so I'd finish work and then I just walk into this wave of like thousands and thousands of people. And they had the mutual aid station set up and they had pamphlets out.
0: Yeah.
1: And it just felt like a better world is possible.
0: No.
1: You know, like just seeing everyone come together, like you said, and supporting each other. And it really felt like, you know, even before knowing that a lot of their demands were met, it felt like no matter what, everyone has each other's back and we're all going to get through this.
0: Yeah. No, it was showing that the like they don't have to sit there and take it like they're I think they're already up for like negotiating like another contract, because that contract that they even solidified was like an older contract that they've been dragging their feet on. So I think they're already negotiating again, but I don't know. We'll see if we get another strike out of them anytime soon. But we'll see. But yeah, no. But because I worked with kids for a while, and then I just was like, I can't. I started doing the music thing too, and I started to make like not the same amount of money I was making, but enough to where I'm like, I can make this make sense.
1: So you're primarily busking?
0: I was like busking and the hotel gigs, yeah. And every so often lessons. And that's basically it, yeah. Just random
1: amazing
0: little side hustles or like little side jobs that people like throw my way. But yeah. I you know, some months are tighter than others, but like the ability to take my time with things and my ability to just kind of like not have to exist like a capitalistic commodity, like trying to pump more music out of myself.
1: Yeah.
0: It's like if I feel like making a record, I'll make a record, and if like I feel like playing music on the street today, I will. And like I feel I feel incredibly lucky like to be able to do what I do and like to have the support that people have like verbally said and just by showing up. And and even just that, even just like a little kid walking over with like their $1 bill that their parents set them over with, like it's still just watching them like miss the guitar case and like watching them like all of a sudden get scared because we made eye contact because putting the dollar in, like it's all just fun. I think that's the thing that I've realized is just as long as I just keep like returning back to like just the love of just like playing that music, and being lucky enough where I live in a city where like I do feel that level of connection with like folks that also play music here, where like it's like, oh no, I like what you're doing and then you're a good person, and like all those folks, like Michael, like James Wavy and the folks in like Mild Universe and like May Powell and like Nico Valenzuela, and like Breathing Room folks and Joel Robinow and like just all these people that are just like such to me like titans of music. Chris Cohen, Salami Rosa Lewis, Chef Lee, Telephone Numbers, Chime School, like all these people are just like the nicest,
1: yes,
0: and just talented people, and they're not trying to make art that will like sell. Everyone's just like really tapped into their own shit, and like they understand like almost like I'm probably not gonna like quote unquote make it, I'm probably not, but I get to make my art here, and this is my little space, and I'm gonna do something with this little space, the 7 miles by 7 miles we got, or if we live on the other side.
1: And
0: of
1: what
0: there
1: is making it?
0: Yeah, exactly. You know? It's for you to decide. There's no I have arrived.
1: Yeah.
0: There's no meeting that horizon. Like it's you're just trying to do the best you can with what you got, with the limited tools and the capacity of your abilities.
1: Yeah, I think that's the thing that inspires me the most about living in the Bay Area and then the music scene here is just that people want to be here so bad, and everyone's just kind of figuring out their own way. And for some people, you know, that, you know, leads to bigger fame and they take off and they go somewhere else. But like you said, for a lot of people, it's just, how do I make this work? How can I like set up my life so that I can spend my time doing the thing that I love doing and the way that I want to do it,
0: yeah,
1: and not have to worry about, you know, all this other stuff.
0: Yeah. No.
1: And I just think that's really cool. One thing I was curious about, because you do busk a lot, how much, so do you get a permit to busk or do you just go out? Is this too spicy?
0: No, you're good.
1: Because I feel like, you know, there's like the art scene that the city wants to portray mm-hmm. versus like the art scene that exists. Mm-hmm. And there's a lot of stuff going on where like the city wants the buskers to be in certain places so that they're visible to certain people.
0: Yeah.
1: So like, you know, they have these programs like they have like Buskit, but it's really just they want buskers on Market Street because they want Market Street to look more lively. Or like the Embarcadero corridor because they're like, that's where the tourists are. So we want to make it look like, hey, we have all this stuff going on. And so there are fewer people just out there on the corners, like outside of like the BART stations.
0: Yeah.
1: So how do you kind of balance that?
0: It's you learn like where you never get hassled and where you don't get hassled. Like Golden Gate Park, it's like a 75-25, you're going to be fine. There's a 25% chance they come through and they're like, oh, you need a permit for amplified music.
1: Mm-hmm.
0: And so then you got to keep it pushing. Usually they're nice and they're like, they'll let me stick around for like another half an hour or so once they stop me. But yeah, some of them, like for instance, like down in like the BART tunnels, like you're technically not supposed to be. Mm-hmm. But I'll still do that sometimes and they'll threaten me with like a pretty hefty ticket. But normally they're pretty chill about it. Most places they can technically kick you out and like issue you a citation, but like luckily like I've been really lucky and I haven't, knock on wood. But I don't have any like permits or anything like that. It is just kind of like I show up and I stick around for like an hour or two, like no more than 2 hours, and then I just get out. If I feel like I can like see someone like looking out their window or something being like, what's all this noise? But luckily anyone who I ever meet that is like, are you the one who plays like in front of the Arsicle on Arguello?
1: Yeah.
0: And I'm like, yeah, I'm sorry. And they're like, no, I live. And they'll be like, I live in the neighborhood. And I'm like, oh, I'm sorry. And they're like, no. Like, it's, I always get really excited when you play. So like, I'm lucky. Definitely like 4 years ago when I was busking, like right out of the pandemic, a lot more I'd gotten my little Roland Cube battery powered setup finally. I'd get the cops called on me a lot more. Like that was like way more of like, but it's been a while since that's happened. But that's the coolest thing for anyone who wants to busk. That's the cool thing about Japantown busking is because once they fix the pagoda, if you're in the little park area where the pagoda's at and where like the mall is, you're technically under the jurisdiction of, I think, National Parks.
1: Oh.
0: Because it's like a park.
1: Oh.
0: And so what'll happen is they'll kick you out, but then they'll be like, if you go to the curb, you're now in the cop's jurisdiction.
1: Oh, interesting.
0: So then like it'd be like, oh, because once you're on the sidewalk, then the national parks can't touch you. And so if you want, yeah, once that opens up again, like it's the best spot in terms of that. Plus the national park guys are always really nice. And they're like, just go scoot over so I can say I did my job.
1: Yeah.
0: And then you're now SFPD's problem. which then even by the time they come
1: and that kind of just like resets the clock.
0: Exactly.
1: Yeah.
0: So then you're like, by the time they if they do end up showing up, if someone calls them, then I'm out of there by then, or I'm just already breaking down being like, don't worry, I'm gone. Like, you don't need to write me a ticket. It's a waste of your time and mine. But I do wish that there was more sort of like supports for artists. And I know that there's some grants in the city, but like they did by no means do a good job of like sending that around to like your local venues so that all bands can know about like grants are available. And also like a lot of people don't know how to apply for a grant. Like,
1: yeah,
0: I remember visiting some friends in Mexico City that were in a band, and it wasn't even that big of a band, but the Mexican government basically paid for their entire European tour.
1: Oh, wow.
0: That they're about to go on. I was hanging out with them. I'm like, oh, what are you doing next week? I'm gonna be here for like a couple months. And he's like, oh, I'm about to be gone. We're going to Sweden. And I was like, oh, for real? And then he was like, yeah, the government's paying for the entire thing. And I was like, that's crazy. And it's like, it is that. Like, it's like we, as a city and as a country, like, we don't give guidelines on, like, how to, like, be able to feed yourself when, like, you are first starting out. And so you don't have to just live off of, like, grains and, like, processed meats and stuff or whatever you're eating to get by. Yeah, it's the fact that like you're out there and you're like, you could get a ticket, like you could, all that money that you made goes right to that ticket. Like, yeah. I've been lucky enough to where like I can talk myself out of some situations,
1: yeah.
0: But other people are like a bit more confrontational, and if like you take that edge with the cops, they're probably gonna write you a ticket.
1: And especially if you are in a precarious position, you know, you get triggered by seeing the cops, and you can become combative because you're coming from a place of insecurity where you're just like, you know, I don't want something bad to happen, and it kind of like, you know, self reinforces and makes it worse.
0: No, definitely. Like I. The amount of like unnatural like body sweats or tense ups or whatever I've had when there's like a cop behind me or if I'm like walking. Yeah, it's just that's a whole other like fuck cops conversation. Yeah. I'm just I've had my fair share of just a handful with police before, and it's just like it's, I don't know. There are better ways. It makes me happy that they, I don't know how effective it's been, but it makes me happy that they have the number for mental crisis in the city now. Was it 3? It's not 311, is it? I can't remember what it is.
1: It's not 311, but it's something.
0: Something.
1: Or maybe it is. Is it through 311, maybe?
0: I think it's through 311. Yeah. I think that's what it is. Yeah. But it makes me happy that exists now. Because before it was just, you'd always just call a cop and a guy with like a gun and like a month of training. And like, it's like, that's not the right person. This person's like freaking out.
1: Yeah.
0: Like they need someone to talk them off the ledge.
1: Or they, you know, or just ignore it entirely because they're like, I don't want to deal with that.
0: Yeah.
1: I used to live in the Castro, and there was a few times when I was like, I don't like want to call 911 ever. Yeah. But like someone's in crisis, someone needs to come help them. And I'm like, just send EMTs.
0: Yeah.
1: Like, don't send the cops out. And once I do that, they're like, well, it sounds like it's not an emergency, so like we just won't show up. Or they like show up guns blazing, and it's just like, you know, this guy's just like, you know, in crisis and needs help.
0: Yeah,
1: like,
0: no, that's, I mean, yeah, it's, I know how it gets over there too. Cause they're just there. They're existing in front of the, what is that? The Safeway down on the corner over that's like over there. But then also just like, just trying to sleep in front of the Castro Theater or whatever. Like, you don't need to bring this much force for one guy.
1: Yeah. One time the cops came and showed up at my apartment, and they like rang the doorbell, and they were like, we have this sign that says like no trespassing. We think you should like put this on your door. And I was like, no, why would I do that? And they were like, well, because technically your stoop is private property, and we've noticed that people sit on your stoop.
0: Oh.
1: And so if you put up the sign, then that gives us a legal right to like go on your stoop and like arrest them. But I lived in front of a bus stop. And so I was like, I don't want you to arrest people for sitting on my stoop because my stoop is a bus stop.
0: That's crazy.
1: And I'm like, and I don't care that people are sitting on my stairs. Like, I don't even own the stairs. Like, you know, it's like I rent this apartment. But it was like, people sit on my stoop because they're waiting for the bus.
0: Yeah.
1: And like, I want them to be able to do that. And so, no, I'm not going to like give you like turn over the right to you to be able to harass people for sitting on my stairs.
0: No.
1: Anyway.
0: no, because it's just
1: I live
0: like,
1: in the Mission now.
0: Okay.
1: Back in the Mission. But yeah, it's just, you know, getting back to like the busking thing, I think one thing that I really appreciate about you is that you are just kind of going out and existing outside of the system that the city's trying to create, where they want to kind of silo everyone into these specific spaces or specific programs to do what they want to do. And I think a lot of people are rejecting that sort of thing, or at least people are starting to see some of the opportunities being presented and are scrutinizing them more and being more careful about, you know, what they choose to do. And I think that's really cool. But I realized we've been, you know what it was? It was talking about the movies.
0: I got you.
1: We were really chopping it up. Yeah. I would love to hear a song if you're down to play.
0: Yeah, let me see if I can.
1: Here, this is what we'll do. We'll have you sing in the mic that's behind you.
0: Okay.
1: And then, because that you can get nice and close to your face. And then we'll use this one to mic up the guitar a little bit.
0: We'll put this here. Go like that.
1: Over time, I've figured out this
0: little setup.
1: Very DIY.
0: There you go. We're getting it. We're going to make it work. There we go.
1: And in case you're just joining us, we're hanging out with Sweet Lou here on BFF.FM.
0: Yeah, there we go. Let's do.

0: I turned my mic off. And that, of course, was Someday.
1: Yeah.
0: I got a text from Apple, who's tuning in.
1: Oh, yeah.
0: And hey, Apple says, I love this song.
1: Ah, love you, Apple. Oh, man. Wish you were here. But you kind of are through the phone.
0: Yeah, through the internet.
1: Through the power.
0: We're all connected.
1: Yeah.
0: So I kind of want to go back. Help me fill in the space between you being a really shitty guitar player in a ska band.
1: Oh, yeah.
0: And you being such a soulful singer in Japantown that my friend was late for the movie.
1: Yeah, but the some plot points between those two.
0: Yeah, well, how did you get from point A to point B?
1: From being a really shitty guitar player, I knew I loved music a lot. I just didn't really know how to, like, apply the things I was learning to, like, what I wanted to do. And it just took a really long time and a lot of, like, just, like, having a lot of delusion and, like, blind confidence.
0: My friend says DeLulu is the Salulu.
1: It kind of is. It's true. You know, like, it's treated like saffron, you know, just a little bit goes a long way. But yeah, I came up here, visited up here when I was like 20, and then a few more times over the years, and I fell in love with the city, and got an opportunity to move out here, and I thought I was gonna stop doing music. I moved up here in 2013, and I really thought I was gonna stop, and then, but I just kept playing, and then I ended up like starting to play music with some roommates that I had, and the pandemic hit. And I was doing shows at, like, Rickshaw Stop and, like, The Knockout and stuff like that pre-pandemic. But I really wasn't, I really wasn't doing a lot. And then the pandemic hit, and then I really just, like, we were all hermits by law and by just good practice. But, like, I played so much guitar. I played, like, such an insane amount of guitar and, like, was just on YouTube all the time, just like putting stuff at like stuff that was like too difficult at like 0.65 speed. If you're trying to learn something difficult, you can go on YouTube and go to the settings and bring it down to a lower speed that's still in the right pitch. And I learned so much through that. And then I had a period where I got really obsessed with Pet Sounds and all the like choral stuff that was in there. And I spent like 2 or 3 months just trying to recreate don't talk put your head on my shoulder. And I did it. It's not very good looking back on it, but like just the practice of like learning how Brian would put together like harmony parts and stuff was just such a master class. And just like, oh my god, you have such an insanely good you do such an insanely good job of like laying out these like really weird chord progressions that just like work so beautifully and heartbreakingly, especially on that record. And then the pandemic opened, and then I got lucky, and through busking I joined this band Benya for like 2 years, I think, like 2 or 3 years. And Nico saw me busking, and then we did like a So Far Sounds together like years ago, and that's where we like met again. And then he was putting together a band. I got to join that band. And now, and I was playing music with that band, with Benya. And then they were all like, we should play for you. Because at the time, I only had a drummer backing me up. And that was it. It was just me and a drummer. And that's my backing band now. It was that band. But it's cool because, like, it's like, for instance, like, the bassist in my band and the old bassist of Benya, he has a gig tonight with May Powell at Moe's Alley, opening up for this band called The Charities. But then he also plays with Mild Universe sometimes, and he also plays with Jason Ciramelli, Dust Collector. And like the same thing with the my key player plays with like the bassist he plays bass in Good Friends, this band up in Bolinas. And then, I don't know, I guess my point being is that, like, I just worked really hard, and now I'm really lucky that I have, like, these really amazing people in my life. And not only that is that, like, it's so much fun to watch your bandmates like play with other people and like see what a different genre or a different song like brings out in their playing, and just watching like your friends make music and like being able to jump on other people's projects. But speaking of jumping on other people's projects, partly through that, I got that band together, the one from the group Peña I was playing with. And then while that was happening at the same time, I got the opportunity to play lead guitar for Reds, Pinks, and Purples, Glenn Donaldson. And like, that's just a band of besties. Like Glenn's a sweetie. Kati, who plays in April Magazine, which is awesome as well. And then Thomas plays in Telephone Numbers. And then, what's it called? Daniel plays drums for Chris Cohen. I love how, like, because there's just so many limited players in comparison to like places like LA or like Nashville or like New York, like everyone just like jumps on each other's stuff. Like, it's like, oh, you can't make this tour. Like, oh, I'll jump on this tour. Like, oh, I'm putting together this band. I know you have your own project, but like, could you help me out with it?
0: And it feels like, as someone that goes to shows, like it's so much fun to go to a show. Like, I went to see Ye Ming and the Rumors, their album release show.
1: Nice.
0: And Silverware opened, and Josiah Flores was in Silverware. And,
1: oh, hell yeah.
0: And it was just, like, so cool to, like, go in there and just be like, oh, hey, you know? And I think, you know, for all of the talk about, you know, who knows what's happening in San Francisco, I feel like we're doing something cooler. Mm. Because, again, like you said, just... we have the nicest people.
1: Yeah.
0: I think if nothing else, we have the most sincere people making art here, because it's really hard and you have to really want to do it and really want to be here. But I feel like we're building like a real culture because everyone's helping each other out. And I think that's kind of the coolest thing that we have going right now. And everyone's, you know, like you said, people are experimenting with different genres and they're, you know, expressing themselves in different ways. And it's only making every individual much stronger.
1: Mm.
0: And so, I don't know, I'm like a hopeless optimist, but I see what's happening right now. And I think coming out of the pandemic, I've never felt more hopeful for the music scene in SF, because I feel like we're in this moment where everyone is, well, not everyone, but most everyone is really working together in a really cool way.
1: Yeah.
0: And so I feel like we're just kind of maybe on the first step or two of, you know, some like amazing cultural ziggurat.
1: Yeah. No, I mean, I felt that way too coming out of the pandemic, but I also like challenge that in myself sometimes where I'm like, are you just being biased because you're part of the, like the current scene right now? And you think that this iteration is going to be like bring out some like heavy hitters, but it's that thing. Like I think everyone came out of the pandemic and they were hungry.
0: Yeah.
1: And, but they also were like, socially deprived.
0: Yeah.
1: And so they were like, no, but I also would like to make some friends. This doesn't need to be some sort of competitive bullshit.
0: And the pandemic unfortunately taught us that like no one's coming to save us.
1: No.
0: Like there isn't any like overarching systemic, you know, the government's not going to help us.
1: No,
0: we need each other.
1: Yeah. No, it's an Octavia Butler novel waiting to happen.
0: Oh, 100%.
1: Or it's just like, no, it's just going to come down to like you and your like your neighbors that you say what's up to every day.
0: Yeah.
1: Like it's a good general practice to just like, even if you don't know their name, like wait, like give them a wave, like give, and then eventually like you'll cross that threshold where you find out your neighbor's Archie and he's like lived across from you forever. And like, but it's the same thing musically where like if you're in a bind, like musically, and you need a bassist, you're like, oh, I'm playing this show in this neighborhood, but I forgot my quarter inch chord, or like my strings busted, so you send out like a text because you know, like a music homie lives in the neighborhood, and like, hey, do you have strings? Do you have this?
0: Yeah.
1: And like, yeah, I've had my butt saved multiple times by Kati, with me being like, I forgot a thing. Can you please go pick it up? Or like, yeah. But that's basically it. It was just like, didn't know what I was doing. The pandemic hit, and it kind of actually allowed me the time to like really, like put my all into this thing, and then I got to like reap the benefits after. And that's the way it felt. Like I felt like I just grinded really hard for like a year and a half, and then I came out of the pandemic, and it was that weird thing where like less people would walk by me when I would play. Mm. It'd be more often the story of your friend that was late for the movie.
0: Yeah, that was just like, oh, hey, who's this person?
1: Yeah, like, and it's, and I appreciate that people who, like, stop and listen, because it's...
0: And I have to say, like, you've been on BFF before, I think before the pandemic,
1: yeah,
0: maybe the first time.
1: Yeah, once before, yeah.
0: Yeah, and so, and that's not to say that I think even in that early time, I'm trying to think of what show it was. It might have been, like, The Green Room, maybe.
1: Mm.
0: It was one of the, it wasn't my show.
1: Yeah.
0: But it was one of the local music shows. And I remember listening to that episode and being like, oh, the Sweet Lou is like really cool. And then when you came back on Apple Show, it was like, all right, now what's he doing?
1: Yeah.
0: You know, like, so I was really, it's kind of funny because on the show, usually when I have someone on, it's either because they're playing, you know, like I had a lot of like SF Pop Fest bands on because they're playing the festival and that's really current. Or I know, like, you know, an album just came out, and so, you know, I want to invite someone on to promote it. You, I just wanted to meet. Like, I was just like, I just want to chat with Sweet Lou.
1: No, I agree. And plus, we'd been doing message tag and,
0: yeah,
1: and for
0: yeah.
1: so long. And I was like, no, I must see this through. I have to come back.
0: Yeah.
1: But no, I do have that show tomorrow, though.
0: Yes. Yeah. Yeah, tell me about that.
1: Yeah. No, it's the May's opening for them tonight in Santa Cruz at Moe's Alley. So if somehow you hear this and there's time, I think she goes on at 9 if you're in, somehow in Santa Cruz and listening to this. But the next day, Saturday, we're opening for the charities at Cafe de Nord. I think we hit at 9. Doors are at 8. And yeah, we get to do 40 minutes. And then you get to watch the magic that is the charities.
0: Yeah.
1: The lean, mean soul machine that is those white boys out of Southern California. They're so good. And it's awesome, too, because, like, you'll see them and then, like, you'll look out into the crowd and it's, like, nothing but Chicanos and, like, Mexicanos and, like, just people who are just super down with, like, soldies and, like, lowriders and stuff.
0: Yeah.
1: And it's a good time. I was lucky enough to, we got to play when Zeitgeist was still doing shows. We did a show with them for the first time when the pandemic was we were starting to lift the bands and stuff. But yeah, but that's Saturday. I forget how much it is, but Cafe de Nord, it'll be a good time. I think it's close to selling out. So like if it don't do a ticket at the door situation. If you're listening, get that.
0: I know that's like the most SF thing to do, but don't blow it. Get the ticket now.
1: Yeah. And if you're real desperate and they sold out, too bad. No, shoot me a DM. I think we have hella room on guest list for this. If you're listening to this, you deserve a guest list pass.
0: Yeah, exactly. So usually we wrap things up at 7:30, but if you're willing, I would love to hear another song.
1: Yeah, I'm done.
0: And then when we come back, we'll talk about the artist that you recommended for last part of the show.
1: Sounds good.
0: Yeah.
1: Okay. We got this set up now. I'll do this one. I've done this one at shows a lot, and I think I'm finally going to record it. It's like a... I'm calling it Jose Chao because it's like a kind of a mashup of like my first Spanish language artist I got into, Mono Chao, and then my grandfather's favorite Mexican artist, Jose Alfredo Jimenez. So it's kind of like a bastardization of both of those.

0: about the local artist that you recommended. Yeah. But before we do that, I'm going to put you on the spot for a second.
1: Okay.
0: So I'm not sure if you're aware, but here on BFF.fm, we have an automated playlist that plays whenever we don't have someone live in the studio.
1: Oh, okay.
0: And it's called Locals Only.
1: Mm.
0: And it's only Bay Area artists. Mm-hmm. So I've been asking everyone that comes on my show to do a little station ID.
1: Mm-hmm.
0: So basically all you would need to do is say, like, hi, this is Sweet Lou, and you're listening to BFF.fm.
2: Okay.
0: One of those things.
1: Oh.
0: You want to do that?
1: Yeah.
0: All right. I'm going to turn the background music.
1: Oh, how do I do it? What do I say again? Hi, this is Sweet Lou, and you're listening to BFF.fm?
0: Yeah, BFF.fm.
1: BFF.fm?
0: Yeah.
1: Got it. Hey, y'all, this is Sweet Lou, and you're listening to BFF.fm.
0: Perfect.
1: Yeah. Oh, my
0: God. Yeah, and then we'll get your voice on there.
1: Oh, it's one of those, like, funny childhood things that, like, I never thought about wanting to do, and then as soon as you offered it, I'm like, oh, I've wanted to do this my whole life. I just didn't know.
0: Also, I'm just going to put this out there. No pressure. You don't actually have to do this, but we also have a whole bank of jingles that local artists wrote for us.
1: Oh.
0: So, like, we have ones, like, we have one from, like, Maggie Gently, and Sadie from, Sad 13.
1: Yeah,
0: Speedy Ortiz. I'm like, that's the band.
1: Yeah.
0: But yeah, we have a bunch of local artists that made jingles. So if you ever want to write a little soulful jingle about BFF, it only has to be like 30 seconds long.
1: Okay.
0: I'm just putting it out there.
1: Okay.
0: But I wanted to hear from you before we go. Mm. And by the way, I just want to say it's been a pleasure to chat with you.
1: Likewise.
0: And I'm not even going to ask when's the album coming out. It's going to come out when it comes out, and I'm going to eat that shit up.
1: I appreciate that.
0: But yeah, it was just like the time just truly flew by. It was really fun and pleasurable getting to chat. But tell me about the bands that you recommended, because you recommended three bands.
1: I did. One of them is Chef Lee.
0: Yes.
1: And Chef Lee, I've never heard anyone make music like him. It has like so many different, I really can't do it justice like describing it. But he's been someone who I've like, we've never kicked it, but whenever we see each other, it's like that thing, you see someone at shows and you always say what's up, you always have a really nice conversation.
0: Yeah.
1: But for some reason, like, we've never really kicked it. But I've been a huge fan of his for like a really long time. And it's just really good. It's really good, and it's like, it has like R&B to it, and it has like a lot of like jazz elements to it, and it doesn't adhere to like a lot of like structural stuff, and the guitar work in it's really cool, and like his vocals are awesome, his arrangements are really cool, the people he collaborates with are really awesome too. He plays with this he doesn't have an Instagram and he doesn't get enough shine, but his name's Rob, and he's just such a good key player. And then Azua. And
0: I love Azua.
1: Oh, Azua's great. But Azua plays with Chef Lee sometimes.
0: Yeah.
1: On like background vocals and like percussion and some others. I think sometimes guitar. He's a musical giant. And I think he also, I'm pretty sure he plays bass for Tori Moi as well.
0: Oh, wow.
1: Yeah. And then the other artist, who just put out a record pretty recently, is Alita Simone. And I met her through going to Bizarre Cafe's open mic in the Outer Richmond.
0: Oh, okay.
1: And then also going to my homie Tommy's little recording studio. She'd be there sometimes. And I, like, even trying to put words to her right now, like, truly, like, such a rich alto voice. And she plays viola as well, and she plays guitar, and like I don't know, like I haven't been emotionally touched by an artist like that like in a long time, and it's like really good.
0: Generally, when people come in, you know, they'll like, you know, recommend a few artists, and I'm like, oh yeah, I've at least heard of, you know, most of these people before, and this was a totally new artist to me, and I picked a song, and I immediately was like. Like, much like you going home and listening to the OCs, I'm going to go home and listen to Alita.
1: I'm hyped for her, too. She's getting some residencies going at like Madrone

0: Rams, and like I've seen some flyers pop up for some other spots, but like, and I think she's, I'm pretty sure she's like 24, 25 or something.
1: Mm.
0: And so like, it just makes me so excited.
1: Yeah.
0: Cause it's already really good and it's very raw. Especially a lot of the recordings I have, like you can hear like the breaths in between, like the piano notes that she's hitting and the squeak of the chair and this, like the, and it feels like you're in the room. And it's just, yeah, it's one of those ones where I had to like stop listening to a few of her songs when it first came out, because I was like, I don't want to burn this. I don't want to burn this out. And I also like, it's just really good. It's really, really good. I highly recommend it. And then the third one was
1: the telephone.
0: Telephone numbers.
1: Yeah. Oh, telephone numbers, yeah.
0: Yeah, but that's just the homie. That's me and Thomas live together. That lead singer of that band for like 5 years. And he's the biggest sweetie. And he plays in the Red Sphinx of Purples. And then Morgan also plays in the Telephone Numbers. And then Morgan plays in the Umbrellas. And then Charlie on bass. And then I'm the worst friend. I forget who's on drums. anyways, but no, like it's been. I don't know. If I didn't know him, I would also just be floored. He like the way he writes songs that like really kind of like, it reminds me of like almost like an artist I wish I would have grown up listening to.
1: Hmm.
0: Like there's something about it that he would have fit in just fine, amongst all the other like angsty sort of like music I was listening to back then. But it's still like, I'll still put it on. But I also am very biased because I got to listen to him, like work on that record when we were living together. So I'd be in like the living room watching like The Patriot on Amazon or like Mindhunters or something, and I'd hit pause and I would hear him like working on like a verse part over and over again. And so a lot of those songs, like, they're just in my head already just because I've heard him play them so many times in the house. But yeah, no, the Telephone Numbers for sure. Yeah.
1: All right, we're gonna listen to the Telephone Numbers.
0: Let's do
1: to
0: it.
1: Kick the set off. Thanks for tuning in. Thank you once again for coming on the show.
0: Thank you.
1: It was so cool. Here is the Telephone Numbers with Pulling Punchlines. 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

0: gets harder the bigger you get.
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This is Hot Local Singles. I'm your host, Cosmic Amanda, hanging out with you for just a few more minutes. I think I have time for one more song. We just heard from Abracadabra with Go Fix Yourself off of their latest album, Peel Away. We also heard one from Strawberry Panic with Ass Victim, and that was off of their album, Gape Horno. You see what I did there? It's Gape Horno. Before that, we heard three songs that were curated by Sweet Lou. We heard a Chefly song. I actually chose a Chefly produced song. He collaborated with Saba with the track Free Samples. And that was off the album Few Good Things. We also heard Alita Simone with Hollow off of Act One. And like I said, I had actually never heard of Alita Simone before. Sweet Lou recommended her, and I immediately was like, okay, yeah, I'm gonna go home and listen to this whole album, because Sweet Lou is absolutely spot on about just the richness, the depth, and the tone of her voice. So I'm looking forward to exploring this album a little bit more. The album is called Act One by Alita Simone. And starting everything off, we heard The Telephone Numbers with one of my faves from them. That was Pulling Punchlines off of the album Scarecrow 2. And I do have it on good authority that Maniac Mansion will be up next. DJ Funsize is here in the studio. But for now, I'm going to leave you with one last track. Here is Dumb One with a song from their latest album, On a Dime. This is From Here to Sebastia. Thanks so much for tuning in, and huge thanks once again to Sweet Lou. No new episode next week because it's the BFF.FM 13th birthday bash, and so I'm going to be here throwing ass in the Secret Alley, and you can join me. 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All right, here's Dumb One.

0: Hello, good evening. Welcome to Maniac Mansion here on BFF.fm. Step all the way in to the foyer, I guess, of the Maniac of the Mansion. Look for the key under the doormat. That's like kind of your first task in this classic point-and-click game that I named my show after. But yes, thank you so much. I'm DJ Funsize. This is my show. Thank you so much for being here with me tonight. Just really cannot thank you enough. I got a lot of great punk rock that I'm excited to share with you tonight, because now the show is... This is just a punk show now. I used to play other genres, but now I'm just kind of going for punk. And I like it like that. And I'm joined with my dad right now, whether he wants me to mention him or not. Dad, thank you for being here. Thank you for keeping me on a schedule tonight. The traffic was pretty bad. And like I was just telling Cosmic Amanda, my dad's always built in about 10 to 15 minutes to, I don't know, a half hour to an hour of any time I've ever had to get ready for anything in my life. And because I tend to be on the later side of things. Okay, I'm so glad you're here. And I'm going to run a tight ship tonight because I got so much to play for you. And there are 71 days, just 71 days until Halloween. Great news. And Pee Wee Herman forever. All right, we just heard from Dream World. This is a band out of Richmond, Virginia. I believe I played them on the show maybe like a couple weeks ago, at least once. We heard the song Entertainment. I really like that one. I hope you did too. That is from a split album that they released last week. And they did it with this other band called Subversus, who I believe they are also from Virginia, and we are going to hear from them later, actually. Yeah, they do four songs each, and yeah, they're all really good. I'm really excited about that. All right, coming up in the next set, we're going to hear a band called, I think I'm saying it right, Navaha. They're from Chicago. We're going to hear their song with a K, from their album Enseo. And it was released last week on Ragdoll, which is like one of my favorite record labels, is coming to truly be that. They're one of the best. I tend to love whatever they are putting out. Let's see. We're also going to hear from a band called Callus. It's like Alice, but with a C in front of it. This is a band from both Buffalo and Cleveland, two places where I feel like there's a lot of great punk scenes. And yeah, they just released a song called Puzzy? Just last week. And,
1: it says that, on Seaside of Fun, always got to recommend Seaside of Fun because I get so many of the music that I play from the recommendations from that site.
0: And then, you know, since then I've discovered so many labels where it's like, I still for sure need Seaside of Fun. But you know, it's just speaking of labels, it's just really nice to like find out about a label. And this was released on Swimming Faith, another really good label. So I can just kind of go to just all those labels and just like see what is there to discover. But yeah, so anyway, on Seaside of Fun, he says the band is John, Biff, and Steve from Science Man. And I do happen to know that that is a good punk band from Buffalo, and I played them on the show before, so I hope you like this one by Callus. Also, check out the album art on that. I don't know, go to their Bandcamp. I'm like, what is Callus this thing? Is Callus the name of a monster? Because it certainly looks that way. Okay, we're gonna hear from the aforementioned Subversus, the other side of that split that they did with Dream World, the song that I opened the show with. We're also going to hear from
1: concrete bullocks. I only heard this for the first time today. Thank you to Hebert of Hebert and the Boys for this one. We're going to hear, this is a band, they began in 2018. And I don't know these other bands, but I do just want to say, just noting to self and to you, if you like this one, which I hope you do, this features members of the bands Antisocial, Last Crusade, Crackshot, and Half Charge. And they are from Derby, UK. All right. But first, we're going to hear from... So I decided I always, you know, always trying to feature badass female vocalists on this show. And today I decided, I was telling my mom, I was like, I'm going to have no less than four. I mean, it's always been about this. I don't feel too comfortable unless I have like at least like four, you know, about that, four female, badass female vocalists. And it's important for me to have the female vocalists. I mean, like, for sure, I want all girl bands. I want bands that have girls in them. But you can't always tell, you know, not that the vocalist is like the most important one, but it is the most. I mean, it's called fronted for a reason because, yeah, typically the lead singer is the person that you're kind of, they're just kind of summarizing the band for you, or they're repping the band. And so I want to hear, you know, I want to hear literally female vocalists. So I was a little short this week. And I think I'm going to have I think I'm going to have five, maybe even six. I think I panicked a little bit too much, but whatever. I'm glad that I went to find some badass female vocalists today and brought some back. So anyway, yeah, we're going to hear from this band called Little Angels. I think they're from Pittsburgh because they are off of, Kill Enemy, that's the label that they're on. And I'm going to play their song Leather Jacket. This is their demo. And I've been saying lately that I'm a demo girl. And we're gonna hear more about that later, because I certainly am playing some demos. I just tend to really like a demo. Tend to really like a sound that doesn't sound perfect in any way. I tend to like a less produced sound. Not that I don't want stuff to sound also great, but I think it sounds great when it sounds bad, if that makes sense. So I'm going to read a review from Maximum Rock and Roll. Whoever wrote this, I'm sorry, I don't know who said this exactly, but do go to Maximum Rock and Roll for this review. So this person says, listen to the vocalist barking at the start of Party. That's not some reviewer speak for a vocal style. The singer is fucking barking like a dog and then screaming, where's the party? And so we're actually not going to play, we're not playing Party tonight. I'm going to play this one, Leather Jacket, but trust me, she's still barking and you're going to love it, or I hope you do. And for sure, I'm going to be playing Party probably tomorrow. And yeah. In less than 71 days, maybe you're going to be in a Halloween party. And it's going to be, I'm just calling it, a Halloween party from now until then and even the day after. Even the most depressing day after Halloween, which truly is. But it's also Day of the Dead, so I stand corrected. But you know what I mean. Let's just enjoy this time when we are looking forward to Halloween, right? All right. Thank you so much, listener, for being here tonight. At Maniac Mansion with me, DJ Fun Size, and my dad. Dad, please feel free to. We kicked around DJ Heisenberg. Just I don't want to say too much. You can always pipe in or pipe down or do whatever. All right, thank you, listener. Thank you so much for listening to BFF.FM, best frequencies forever.

0: Hello.
1: What? Oh, everything was going so well. What happened? I activated. Oh my God, Lieutenant Commander Data, please help me. Oh my God. Okay, I think we're okay. Hello. This is your DJ speaking. This is DJ Funslaws from before. Thank you so much for listening to Maniac Mansion tonight, my show here on BFF.fm. I just really cannot thank you enough, and I hope you are enjoying the music so far. Look at me, like, kind of running a tight ship so far. Not trying to jinx it, but kinda. I don't know. But let's move on. Let me look away. Let's keep it up. Yeah. Thank you again. Thanks for listening to Maniac Mansion on BFF.fm. Best frequencies forever. I also want to say thank you, BFF.fm, for giving me my show. Truly one of the happiest things in my life. I'm so thankful that I'm allowed to do this show on here. And also wanted to mention that, yeah, it is the 13th birthday party of BFF.fm happening actually a week from tonight. It's going to be going on during my show. I'm still going to have a show. I'm still going to do it. And then me and my dad are going to join the party after. Right, Dad? My dad was like, how do I get a ticket? And then he was like, I don't need a ticket. You're my ticket in. And I was like, yeah. I hope so. And yeah, I hope I'm allowed in. I can't believe that I get to do this show. And thank you. I wouldn't have a show if you were not listening, listener. All right. So we just heard from Limp Wrist out of Philadelphia. We heard The Ode. So I played them last week. Why is the mic so hot?

Hey, cover your ears. Just kidding. Don't. Please don't. Come on. Come on, everybody. Why are we... Did I... What? Okay. Now I know. Now I know what's going on. I just had everything turned down a little bit. Okay. I can't lose it. I gotta take this jacket off, though. Woo! All right. Yeah. Thank you, Dad. And I knew you were gonna do that. Thank you. All right. Yeah. We just heard from Limp Wrist out of Philadelphia. This was this queer punk band that I just found out about. They started in a basement in Philadelphia in 1998, and they're just so good. They are so good. I'm obsessed with them. I'm violently obsessed with them, as Brother Jill would say. And we're going to shout out to Brother Jill. We're going to be saying something else about her in just a moment. She was on my show last week. I think she's going to be on next week. She's camping right now. Shout out to Brother Jill. Love you. All right, yeah, so Limp Wrist, can't get enough. Really going to be probably playing Limp Wrist every week, probably. They have, like, a Las Vegas, like, residency style in my show, but way cooler than Las Vegas. All right, before that, we heard from No Idols. Speaking of the desert in Nevada, we always said Nevada in our family, right, Dad? We said Nevada. Not that we can. You guys are from St. Louis, and you know, in some ways, I am too. What'd you say? The other way is Nevada. I feel most people say Nevada. We say Nevada. This might be a thing because I feel like St. Louis accent people, or at least my parents who've lived in, they've lived in California hella longer than they lived in St. Louis, but they still kind of have their accents, but it's cute. But they've kind of passed it down to me. Like in college, I got made fun of for saying taco instead of taco. I'd be like taco or quarters. So yes, fark for fork. But so I feel like sometimes you guys overcompensate for these like, what do you call it? Open vowels, like cardboard. Cardboard, I feel like some you guys will be like, no, it's cardboard. It's cardboard. So I feel like Nevada, you guys were like, it's Nevada. It's not Nevada, just because maybe you didn't want to get accused of having that type of accent. But anyway, all right, I'm losing it. I'm dropping the ball. I got to keep going. But anyway, so this band, No Idols, how good was that? So they're from maybe Reno, because that is where Iron Lung is from, speaking of really great labels. So they just released a promo LP. So, you know, I'm a demo girl. I'm a promo LP girl. I love just give me your first thing. Let's do it. And so that was Prey of Man. And that was, yeah, I almost played like, because it's just on YouTube, so you can hear the whole thing at once. And actually, I think we're going to hear from a band later. Same type of thing where I was like, all right, I'm going to play. You know, I'm also a first song girl. I often like the first song, you know, and for a good reason. I'm not acting like I'm like, oh, I'm really good at picking this out. No, of course the first song is there meant to like hook you. But I'm saying I'm a first song girl because I often like the first song better than like, you know, like the hit or whatever the case may be. But there's a song I'm going to play later where I thought the song was called All the Songs All at Once. I think it was called that. I'm like, that's a peculiar peculiar title for a punk song. But then I realized that, no, just at the end of their demo, they were like, and here's all the songs all at once in case you just want to play them all. So I like had it written in my notes. I'm like, this song is called All the Songs All at Once. Seriously, Dad, I'm glad that you feel this funny. And your microphone's on, by the way, but we're picking you up. Also, early on in my show, and I'm sure I still do this from time to time. So if an album is self-titled, oftentimes the abbreviation will be S/T, meaning self-titled. And plenty of times I was like, and this is off of their album ST, S/T. It's like, no, girl, that means it's self-titled. But anyway. All right. So yeah, that was Prey of Man. That song is so good. I'm having to like fan myself right now. And yeah, they're from Minneapolis. No, that's not right. That's something else we're gonna hear from later. Anyway, No Idols. Can't wait to hear more from them. Before that,
Speaking of the badass female vocalist,

I thought I was short tonight. Turns out I think I'm always going to be short on it because you can't, I'm just never going to be happy unless there's like so many female vocalists, good female vocalists, badass female vocalists. So we heard from Gimmick. I've been playing them kind of all year. Went back to their demo, big surprise, went back to their demo. We heard Lemonade. How good was that one? Like, I don't know if, listener, if you remember which one that was, but like, ugh, I just wish I could cue it up again right now just so we could hear a little bit more of it. It's just so, so good. And I'm just cracking up about my dad. I love you, Dad. All right. They're from Bristol, UK. Just her voice could not be better. Oh my God. But they do have a brand new album that they released on Drunken Sailor, and I will be playing more of that. But just like, oh my God. I wasn't so sure in the beginning. It's kind of melodic. It's just interesting how they, you know, especially because I'm playing all punk these days. And I don't know. That song almost, I was almost going to be like, skip. No, because this sounds too, like, it's going to be too melodic or something like that. But I love a melodic punk song, and just whatever. She makes up for it, and yeah. All right, before that, all right, this is the part. Shout out to Brother Jill, wherever you might be camping right now. We heard from Rigor Mortis. This is Brother Jill's stepdad's band. She just was keeping her cards close to the vest, or whatever the saying is. Or she didn't tell me about this until last week. She's like, oh, my stepdad was in a band. My stepdad Rob. There are actually two Robs in this band. Her stepdad is Rob Johnson, I believe. He is that dude. He was the dude you heard shredding on that. I love it. Brandon loved it. That one was for the two of you guys and for me and for you, listener. I'm gonna be playing a lot more of Rigor Mortis. We heard Blame Us from their album. The album is just called Hollywood? I don't know. Whatever it is. Hell yeah. Before that, we heard from Carney Come out of Portland. Can't stop playing Carney Come. He also kind of has like an institution residency on the show these days. We heard that was the really blown out one. We heard Cop Wife, Big Slug. That was that one. And they are from Portland. And I was texting with my mom during that set, and she's always so nice. She's like, you're playing so much great music. And I don't doubt that she does like the music, but it's probably been a little harder for both of my parents that I'm getting away from like playing just like indie rock or even noise rock or post-punk. And so I'm like, really, Mom, you like all this? And she's like, there's some I like more than others. So I'm guessing, Mom, that you probably didn't like that Carney Come on, but thank you for hanging on and for being there. And I don't doubt that you really are liking these songs. And you're amazing and I love you. All right, coming up in the next set, we are going to hear from The Chisel. I only heard this like last week. Thank you to Hebert of Hebert and the Boys for this one. The Chisel? Are you kidding me right now? They're from the UK. We're going to hear their song Unlawful Execution from their album Retaliation, released in 2021. Want to say a lot more about it, but whatever. I'll just let the music speak for itself because now I'm... was doing good on time, but now I'm kind of like running out a little bit. So we're also going to hear from this band called Rabid Wreck. They are from Milwaukee. But this was recorded in Las Vegas, though. My drunk notes from earlier this week, I go, interesting. The label is from there, though. So, you're right, drunk me. That's probably what that was. They just recorded in Las Vegas. Speaking of Las Vegas, Nevada, whatever you prefer. I'm really excited about this band though, Rabid Wreck. All right, but first, get ready. There is this band called Head Cheese. Oh my God, Head Cheese, yes. And I go, I immediately began rocking out to this. And I always pick a highlighter color for each of like the band, so I picked green. I mean, excuse me. Green is just my default color. You better believe I picked orange, also a default color because of Halloween, but for cheese. Also, Maniac Mansion reference. You know, this music, this is the better of the dead. That this music comes on is bad news. This means you're encountering some aliens. They are interrupting whatever your type
trying to do. And they often do that in the kitchen. So one of the tasks in Maniac Mansion is to get the cheese out of the fridge. And just there's some gross stuff in this. That was the Carl's Jr. commercial. Oh, my God. I'm so sorry. I was trying to get the bed music under control earlier. I was trying to download Windows Media Player and just wasn't going well, but whatever. But in the fridge in Maniac Mansion, you're going to find some cheese. You're going to find like a broken bottle of ketchup and like a Diet Pepsi can, all stuff that you may find in my fridge as well. I do want to say though, grossed out head cheese has always just the idea of it. I don't even really want to know what it is. I don't want to say it, but I will say that's a badass name for your punk band. So I love it. And we're going to hear the song is called Dump Run. And he goes, everyone can relate to a dump run. It just could not be better. All right. And just going to let it speak for itself. Listener, thank you so much for being here with me tonight and my dad at Maniac Mansion. Right here on BFF.FM. Thank you so much for listening, and Pee-wee, please be with me.

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1: Oh, why? Hot mic. I don't know what to do, guys. Thank you so much for listening to Maniac Mansion here on BFF.fm. I'm so sorry I had to interrupt that Hogtied song, but I will bring that badass female vocalist to you next week. Thank you so much for listening. I think we heard announced everything except, we heard Lumpy in the Dumpers, of course. Playing him all the time. We heard from Crazy Clue again out of Toronto, the guys from Fucked Up. So good. That album is so good. Definitely going to be on my best of this year. Before that, Eater out of the UK. Thank you to Hebert of Hebert and the Boys for that one. Let's see, before that, we heard from Seller out of Minneapolis. We heard Fraud. Oh, God, I'm so excited about Seller. So sorry, I wanted to say so much more about all the music, but I really hope you enjoyed the show. I hope you come back next week for a brand new Maniac Mansion with me, DJ Fun Size, and my dad, who maybe will have decided on his DJ name by then. Maybe by then I will have figured out the feedback situation. I feel like there's a feedback ghost that is haunting me lately. But thank you so much for listening. This is Hanna George. Always close every show with him. I hope you have a safe and happy weekend. Please keep it tuned. DJ Swerving is up next with Audiosyncrasies, his amazing show. Always great. Thank you so much for listening. And I love you for listening. And Pee Wee Herman forever. Push like a barcode.

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0: Good evening, and welcome to episode 162 of Audiosyncrasies here on the world famous BFF.fm. I'm your host, DJ Swerving, and the first song we heard of the evening was Grounded by Pavement. Pavement recently played at Mosswood Meltdown over in Oakland, and the song really encapsulates how I've been feeling recently, and it sets the mood and tone for an episode that's trying to capture the mood of a cruel, cruel summer. I'll be highlighting some new releases, some local tunes, and some of my favorite songs of this summer, and what I consider to be a summer song. 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

0: You're tuned in to BFF.fm, Best Frequencies Forever. Tonight's episode of Audiosyncrasies is titled Cruel Summer. And that last song was a new single from Fontaines DC that I've been really enjoying. And it evokes this feeling of melancholy and watching the world go by, which is something I've been feeling a bit this summer, just balancing everything that's going on during the summertime. To me, the quintessential summer songs aren't just anthems that were made for music festivals, but songs that capture that teenage feeling of aimless driving in a car with your friends and no agenda or timeline to adhere to. That wind in the hair feeling when you're riding your bikes with friends through the neighborhood. These are the things that I think a great summer song really capture. And this next set has some songs that seek to balance that youthful feeling while yearning for that nostalgia of a more carefree time.
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9: We started off the set with Turn Into by Jay Somm, just a quintessential summer song in my book. After that was Soccer Mommy covering Pavement's Gold Sounds. Just another, I think, carefree but slacker rock anthem. After that is personally one of my favorite summer songs of all time, and that may have to do with the music video as well. But that was the demo version of 1979 by the Smashing Pumpkins. After that, we heard a new redo version, but that was Winter with a mixtape version of her song Hollow. The last song we heard in the set was Love Athena by the Elephant Six Collective band, the Olivia Tremor Control. And I think they have a new album out coming out later this year. For the final set of the evening, we're going to be listening to some upbeat songs from local artists. But I have songs from My Pet Fossil out of Sacramento. We have The Shoots from San Francisco. And then we have Twin Bloom, Pardoner, and I'm going to keep it a secret, but a new song that I think is a contender for Summer Song of the Year. So, thanks for tuning in to Audiosyncrasies here on BFF.fm. 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We're throwing a little shindig over at the Secret Alley on Friday, August 28th. So buy a ticket, tell a friend, throw us some bucks, and enjoy awesome community radio. Until next week, I'll catch you later. This is DJ Swerving signing off.

looks for us again.

want to talk right down to earth in a language that everybody here can easily understand. What you and I need to do is learn to forget our differences. So once we all realize that we have this common enemy, then we unite on the basis of what

It's incredible that one man could build up so much momentum. 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And it was plain for them to see what he meant to you and me. But one to the chin and one to the chest couldn't stop the movement.

0: This holy place. We come to bear witness to a man who means so much to us. To those of you who never knew Malcolm X, you may consider him a militant, a radical, a terrorist,
1: a terrorist,
0: a terrorist,
1: a terrorist,
0: a terrorist,
1: a terrorist.
0: But to those of you who ever once read anything that he wrote, or ever heard him speak, or ever held his hand, you would know him for what he truly was. A prince, our own shining prince, who gave his life because he loved us so.

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1: Oh, honey, it's so late.
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0: I got a little trouble here. Maybe you could help me with it.
1: Claudia's out there, isn't he?
0: Dead.
1: Tom?
0: Dead.
1: Jetson?
0: In the can.
1: Which can?
0: The American trash can.
2: 40%. Runner-up Toronto paid 11.20.
1: Who trashed him, Uncle Frank?
0: Big Eddie. Maybe you heard. It's been going on for a week. It's a war, Harry, between Big Eddie and me.

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1: Eravamo insieme.
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0: Smile, son. Never disconcert the masses.
1: Oh, why don't you sit down, dear?
2: Oh, I can't hardly believe it. Me sitting here with two aces.
1: Well, why don't you tell him about when you caught the black and yellow German?
3: No, he wasn't.

0: So this is Mr. Big.
1: That's the man.
0: You ain't saying shit now, Mr. Big.
2: I must admit that I'm slightly at a loss for words, but on the other hand, I should warn you that you are a killer, and you are wanted by the police in every state, and I recommend that you be careful.
1: You're the killer who's wanted by the police in every state.

0: Well, there's really only one way to make up a fight, isn't there? Isn't it time-saving that we're in the bedroom?
1: There's only one way to make up this fight.
0: Oh.
1: Only one way to make it up to January. I never asked you for a thing, did I? I even signed a premarital agreement that if we divorced, I don't get a dime, right?
0: I'll tear it up.
1: No. Keep it. I don't want a cent.
0: What do you want?
1: I want to talk to you.

0: Where are you off to?
1: Villefranche for a couple of days or so. Well, of course, that rather depends on him.
0: Do I know him?
1: No, you don't, but just wait till you do. I'm upping myself in rank, a full commander. Man of distinction type. You know, handsome, touch of gray at the sides, a widower, and independently wealthy. Every goodie in the book.
0: When are you going to stop being so naughty?

0: I must ask you, monsieur.
1: I must ask you, monsieur.
0: You are disturbing the other guests.
1: I want that egg here in 5 minutes or we're leaving. We're leaving.

0: When the accusation was made, naturally I confronted Madame Gauthier with the charges.
1: Well, how come nobody confronted me?
0: Madame Gauthier asked that you not be involved.
1: But I'm already involved. Certainly there's nothing wrong with a student socializing with a member of the faculty, is there?
0: Certainly not.
1: And surely you don't consider it improper for a member of the faculty to help a student with his studies, do you?
0: We encourage.
1: Well, in other words, this impropriety that we're suspected of, we're supposed to be carrying on an illicit affair, is that it?
0: In the bluntest terms, yes.
1: Well, it's just not true.

0: You understand that anyone could call up here and ask for Monsieur Guy Gadbois and say that they were Chief Inspector Dreyfus. What is your code name?
1: Code name, code name?
2: I don't have a code name. I never had a code name, lunatic!
0: I understand that, sir, but only the real Inspector Dreyfus would know that he did not have a code name.
1: Clouseau, why are you still in Switzerland?
0: Because I am here attempting to interrogate Lady Lytton and trying to find out where her husband is.

0: Smells like a distillery in here.
1: Yes, sir, we had to improvise last night. We ran out of morphine.
2: Oh, good morning. Buongiorno.

20,000 people crammed beneath the surrealistic canopy of Munich Stadium. Eyewitnesses expecting only the glitter of individual triumphs, unprepared for the shadow of tragedy. Beyond the stadium and the thousands clustered on the hill, untold millions also wait. Their eyes, the lenses of the mast cameras stationed in the pits,

0: Wait, if I had that kind of power, I wouldn't be where I am today, believe me.
1: You mean you don't care about the money?
0: Why should I lie? If it hadn't been for the money, I wouldn't have given her a dime.
1: No?
0: But I told her that right at the beginning, but still she wanted... Why, Father, you wouldn't believe it.
2: Try me. I'm a good listener.
0: Well, instead of the man chasing the girl, suppose she was the one. Suppose she asked him to marry her. What should he do? Draw himself up and say, no, my dear, you and I could never be happy together because of your money? What would you do, Vargas?
2: The question is, what did you do?
3: Yeah, what did you do, boy?
0: Well, you know what I did,
3: Captain.

0: The man who kidnapped the dog was driving a rented car. He's been identified as a man named Artoff. Now, London informs us that a man of his description is at present employed by Sir Charles Lytton.
1: I see. Come up immediately. Sir Charles.
2: Sir Charles?
1: Sir Phantom. I've really got him this time.

You can still run away. Just give me the axe and run. I won't tell anyone. I always loved you, you know. Didn't I help you before? And you love me. You're my big brother.

0: take money from Eaton's family. It's too much. I mean, I was lying. The whole thing's a lie. I didn't even know him.
1: Then think of the check as a gift we want you to have.
2: But we want you to realize that in exchange for that gift, you agree to sign away all claims against his estate whatsoever. Forever.
0: Even if I didn't know him?
2: Sign the waiver of claims, cash the check, take the money, and we'll be happy to accept that you did not know Mr. Remington.

Sometimes you get lucky. You take a chance on a bluff and it pays off. Most of the time when you get mixed up with men like Fallon, the wrong people get killed. This time was no exception. They found the little tailor on the bottom of the river. $10,000 he left behind didn't keep his widow from crying for a long time. But this one had its good side, too.

0: want to give you a present for your trip. Please take it. I want you to have it. You don't have to be a Catholic. St. Christopher is the patron saint of all travelers. I want you to take it. It's for helping me be good.
1: I gotta have money.
0: Yes, of course. Wait here.

0: Do you like music?
1: Yeah, I'm quite musical.
0: Oh, do you play an instrument?
1: Yeah, I sing. Well, I think a voice is like an instrument.
0: I do too.
1: Well, and then for a change, you can always whistle.
0: I can see that.
1: Hey, you'll like those.
0: They're good.
1: Well, I think I'll be going.
0: Do you have to go?
1: Oh, yes, I really think I should.
0: Oh, wait. Here, take the rest of the donuts. Seems the least I can do.
1: Well, thank you very much.
0: Oh, no, I thank you.
1: You're welcome. It was a privilege.
0: Next time, I'll be sure to take my wagon.
1: Yeah, I think you should. You could get a hernia.
0: Goodbye, Hermie, and thanks again.

0: I've never been for a walk in the morning before. At least not since I've been in New York. I've walked up Fifth Avenue at 6, but as far as I'm concerned, that's still night. Do you think it counts?
1: Sure it counts. Now we're even.

0: Peter, are you all right? Oh, Peter, are you hurt?
1: Mm-hmm. I sprained my pride. How are you?
0: Scared.
2: You'll be all right.
1: Where did he go?
0: Out the window, I guess.
1: Well, lock the door. Don't let anyone in except me.
3: And close these windows after me.
0: Be careful.
3: You just took the words right out of my mouth.

0: Your priest would like this?
1: I don't have one.
0: Aren't you a good Catholic girl?
1: Well, I'm a girl. And I'm good, right? So that's 2 out of 3.
0: Why do you wear it?
1: It's my mother's.
0: Why'd you leave?
1: What?
0: Why'd you leave the church?
1: I don't know. I never really joined. I mean, I guess I never thought there was another world better than this one.

0: I noticed today that when everybody was jumping around and wrestling with this giraffe, you were just sitting in the car, laughing. Why?
1: Well, that's because the giraffe was out there.
0: Why?
1: Giraffe has spots.
0: Huh?
1: Zebra has stripes.
0: What?
1: And the lion is all one color.
0: What are you talking about?
1: Dallas, any animal that has spots, stripes, or is one color, any color, I don't go near.

0: won't you sit down? Now, how can I help you?
1: You are a friend of Major William F. Larrabee.
0: Yes.
1: We have reason to believe that Major Larrabee is passing military secrets to the enemy.
0: You can't

0: any trouble?
1: I beg your pardon.
0: We've been planning this here shindig for over a week. Now, do we string up the bunch of you? Are you going to cooperate and be the guest of honor?
1: Gentlemen, I greet you with cordiality and good cheer, and it's a pleasure to be accorded this great honor.
0: Oh, it's a big celebration tonight. You ain't going to get no gas till tomorrow.
1: My friends and I look forward to your celebration and the hospitality of your charming community.

0: You know, Pep, this is a real waste of time. By the time that girl hit the hospital, that pimp would have been on the milk run flight to San Francisco.
1: Mm. If she doesn't die, she's going to be more afraid of him than she is of us.
0: Right.
1: If he does leave town, all those other players are going to be grabbing off his girls.
0: And he'll come back 6 weeks from now with no money, no flash, and no broads.
1: Maybe we ought to hit the Club of Universal Love, okay?
2: I thought that vice closed last week.
0: Hey, where they gonna go when they get off duty?

0: Would you call me abroad?
1: That depends.
0: On whether you were watching me through a telescope while I was fooling around with your degenerate neighbour?
1: No.
0: Okay, you define it.
1: Well, first and foremost, I don't equate the term exclusively with sex, voyeurism, or, quote, degeneracy. You do that.
0: So do you, but you won't admit it.
1: Abroad to me is just another colloquial term for woman. Like dame, skirt,
0: moll.
1: Crumpet, moll. I'm sure John Dillinger never used that word in a derogatory fashion.
0: For authority on female aggrandizement, consult the FBI's 10 most wanted list.
1: Better still, let's look it up.
0: No, I want your definition, not Webster's.
1: I'm going to get Monsieur Roger's definition. You know my definition? Broad means woman. Not good, not bad, unless so designated.
0: You said a broad does it for money.
1: You said a hooker sells it. I said so does a broad.
0: Okay, if a broad is a woman, then women screw for money, huh?
1: Some women.
0: Broads.
1: Broads do it for other things, but in a way they sell it. Right, here we are, woman. Dame Hen, petticoat.
0: Slang or derogatory, Jane.

0: I got you this. I hope you like it.
1: Don Quixote.
0: Yeah, it's a special edition.
1: That's very nice of you, Webster. Thanks.
0: You know the story, don't you, about the man who refuses to accept reality?
1: I know the story.
0: Sorry, I didn't mean to be patronizing. Well, don't be in such a hurry to get out of here. Take it easy, lie back, relax, rest a bit. Hey, take care of my man, will you? Okay.

0: You been in the hospital long, Joey?
1: I don't know. Well,
0: I suppose you have a whole lot of visitors, huh?
1: My mommy comes to see me. My mommy comes to see me every night. You have a gun?
0: Yes, I have a gun.
1: Can I see it?
0: Oh, I can't. You see, we're not supposed to show the gun, Joey. It's loaded, and loaded guns are very dangerous.
1: I know. But couldn't I just see it, please?
0: Well, suppose it'll do any harm to show you.

0: You said you'd had a great day here today. What was it, I mean, that you like?
1: Oh, everything. Car going so fast, the animals running. It seems a great way to make a living. Well,

0: You made it real easy for me, Dad. Like olives in a bottle. When you get the first one out, the rest come easy, you know?
1: Now, that's a very interesting theory.
0: Squares like you always have vague theories. I prove them. I only care about reality, facts. Like the police have theories. They have a theory about me, but they don't know how to prove it.

0: We haven't found the mugshot of the other guy, the one who made the key.
1: Well, he had a real nasty personality. You know, he had no gentility about him at all. But you go find Rock and you'll find the other guy.
2: Go find Rock. Now, what do we do now?
0: Go find Rock.
2: Where?
0: We'll try that little bar Willie told us about.
2: You mean you think they might go back there?
0: Maybe. Some of these boys like to hang out at one joint, sort of headquarters.
2: Yeah? Let's say we found them. What do we do then?
0: I don't know, Andamo. Let's fly it by the seat of our pants.
2: The last time we did that, we ended up landing on this guy.
1: I'm real sorry about all this, fellas.
0: Yeah, so long, Willie.
1: Bye, Lucky. Andamo. Look, you've got to find those guys.

0: You're right, Jerry, you're right, sorry.
1: But while we're talking of potential lost revenue, the subject of this meeting fits right in. The counterfeiting of credit cards is costing us millions. And our chief of security seems incapable of doing anything about it.
2: Now, you hired Wainwright, Alex. Has he given you any idea when he might get a breakthrough?
0: He's doing his best. And for me, that's the best there is.
1: That's not an answer.
0: The answer, gentlemen, is that he doesn't know when he'll get a breakthrough.
1: Oh, so meanwhile, we just sit and continue to lose millions to counterfeiters. Calculated at the current rate, our key charge loss will come to $10 million a year.
2: You know what I feel? Well, since you're famous for blunt talk, I'll be blunt. I feel you don't give a damn for the whole concept.

0: Wanna knock around this car I bought?
1: Oh, I would like to. I've got to go to the office with Mr. Peterson here.
0: Well, I can get you both in this car I bought.
1: You can. But you see, this is a very important day for me. You know, I've got this big promotion, you know, and I'm going to be tied up quite a bit. Aren't you going to get into trouble when you go back to school for playing hooky? You're not, huh? Well, I tell you what, as soon as I finish my business here, which will probably be, I think, tomorrow, I'll pop back to Altoona and pick up your mom, and then we'll pop on up and have a nice weekend together. Hmm? How does that strike you? You know, I'll never forget this, son.

0: He was good. Very smooth. And very tough. Perhaps even as good as you, Sergei.
1: And his name? Surely when you were finding out how tough and how smooth he was, you found out his name, no?
0: He called himself Condor Man.
1: Condor Man? A queen. But he is good. The way he handled those three Turks was impressive. If they got hold of you, who knows what would have happened. But you are stupid to be seen by a Chinese agent. And I am not one.

0: Did you know they wanted to kill me? I did. I knew it even before they did. They were awful amateurs, and that's why you saw through them.
1: I saw through you, too.
0: No, not all the way, Susie. Even now, not all the way. The lovely thing was the way I let them set it all up. All that silliness of meeting in the parking lot, the whole thing. They had comic book minds, so we did it their way, right until the end. And then, topsy-turvy. Me, topsy, and them, turvy.
2: Where's that?

0: Well, you know what I think? I think you two folks have this whole problem licked. None of this nonsense about exercise and fresh air and sunshine when you could be devoting yourself to something really important like drinking. Now, what do we start with? Something nice, cold, and tall? Or shall I just fix you a real short blast?
1: Martin and I don't drink.
0: Well, you mean just a sherry?
2: No, we don't touch it in any form, either one of us. Of course, that doesn't mean you shouldn't have yours if you're in the habit of it.
1: Oh, yes, you go right ahead. Lots of our friends are drinkers.
0: Oh, well, honey, what would you like?
1: Oh, just the same old root beer, I guess.
0: Root beer, all right, I'll have to get that, Susie.
1: Oh, root beer's fine for me. It's in the icebox, isn't it?
0: Yes, it's just, make it three.
1: Okay.
0: Well. It's too bad you just stand for Saturday, huh?
2: Yes, I'm

0: Talking with Henry Mancini, one of the world's top film composers, whose latest film is Revenge of the Pink Panther. I'll ask you, Henry, what I ask Blake Edwards. Are you pleased with the way the film has turned out?
1: Oh, yes.
0: And with your contribution to it?
1: Yes, I must say. I approach every Pink Panther film as I, every new one, as I would the first one. And there's always a lot of music. There's over an hour of music. There's going to be an album from the score. Mm-hmm. And there's always something unique about anything I do with Blake in that there are set pieces, you know, like the Norwegian sailor that had a piece of music behind it. Mm-hmm. It was quite unique. And the Hong Kong chase was another thing that was Chinese wave of music. So every one of those is a new experience for me. I don't say I've done this before. Every new picture is, whether it be Pink Panther or whatever, is something you got to work on right then.
0: So you really don't look at it as anything less than a major involvement on your part.
1: Oh, no.
0: Each film
1: Yeah, you have to, because like in films and on recordings, once you say it's a take and once it's in there, that people are going to be listening to that darn thing. Mm-hmm. You never know who's listening and how critical they are, so you just have to do the best performance you can with the music you have.
0: Yeah.
1: And if anything is wrong, I'll never say, well, they're not going to hear that. There'll be dialogue covering a weekend.

0: 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Best frequencies forever.
1: Baseline isn't that way, in which case we break the rule. It's more important to have the model represent the world correctly than it is to have the model follow the rules of the method correctly. Okay? And I'll show you some sneaky ways to break the rules later. First, we start you pure, and then we tell you how to get impure. Yes. The solid arrow is a material flow of something into or out of a level. In that case, it's really an accounting flow of oil that you thought you had classified as unproven reserves, and they've gone into a proven reserve category. The next flow would actually be a physical flow of oil out of the proven reserves into a refinery. Okay? Now, last quick point, you will hear more about levels and structural behavioral relationships. You don't have to write all that down because I'm going to go back over each one in some detail. So let me start with causal linkages. You saw last time in the Congress sets the price. And it isn't set high enough to allow the gas companies to get enough revenues to invest in exploration to find more reserves. Now, I told you that this wasn't the only loop in the system. I see a lot of you look very unsatisfied. And you sure? A lot of things in this loop now. It's not just two elements as before. Is there one thing in there that you could define as the thing you would look at to determine where the system is at any time? Could be either this or this, actually, because this is simply derived immediately and mathematically from this. I would say that is. And all the rest is a decision, a number of sequential decisions which tell you how fast this is. Let's put labor in, because there's another loop from population, plus, plus, plus, plus, etc. The model goes on. I just wanted to indicate, I had those graphs, the scatter plots of things versus life expectancy. And this was the causal hypothesis that I drew from the graphs. It's a hypothesis. But this is the way the elements were connected in the model. And if I indicate on here, this is a little illegal when it comes to actual diagram, where nonlinear relationships would occur. I'll show that by a little squiggle on the arrow. I showed you some evidence. Exactly. Hold on. Again, but only if it's not yourself.

Where does food come from? It comes from agriculture.

on to it. The next change I might make would be as the price goes high, people use less. And therefore, the demand is less, and therefore, et cetera, et cetera. We can go on. The problem is not where to start, almost. It's where to stop. I'm not sure if you're going to be able to do that.

cost of exploration is high, then the amount of gas you find per dollar invested goes down. So that's a negative sign. We try to put them in the... And that's an important distinguishing feature, I think, of system dynamics. Where are there instantaneous relationships? This one is instantaneous because it's a definition. Food per capita is food divided by population. All right? As soon as somebody dies, they're gone from the population, and so on. Now, some of these other relationships might be weak delays, and if the model is a 200-year time horizon, we don't bother with that delay. We can assume that's instantaneous for the purposes of that model. But making a different model, something that was delayed, may become undelayed or vice versa. Depends on the time. That's why the time horizon of the model is an important thing to know in advance, because then you know where to put in delays. As soon as somebody dies, they're gone from the population, and so on. Now, some of these other relationships might be weak delays, and if the model is a 200-year time horizon, we don't bother with that delay. We can assume that's instantaneous for the purposes of that model. But making a different model, something that was delayed, may become undelayed or vice versa. Depends on the time. That's why the time horizon of the model is an important thing to know in advance, because then you know where to put in delays. If we were doing a model of the eating habits of a family over a week, the delay of the amount of time food spends in the refrigerator is probably important, or the time between shopping and buying the food and eating it. But on a 100-year model, you wouldn't bother to put that in. Okay. Now, it has already become already there, right? There's some fixed interest rate of 5% or 7% or whatever it is per year. 5% or 7% of

wunderschöne Feldsommer, auf seinem Rosa, gehen wir mal da ins Rennen.

0: succeed, but we try in, can you divide it into static or dynamic? Static models try to express something about a system in one, at one point in time. System dynamics is interested in how systems change over time. And so anytime I see a graph of some behavior of a system with time on the horizontal axis, I get excited because that's the kind of a system that a system dynamicist can maybe say something about.
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0: Chains of causal relationships. We look for it, therefore we find it, not surprisingly.
2: System dynamics,
0: culture doesn't affect that fast.
2: World
0: be made up of closed chains.
2: It may take some time
0: of causal
2: to develop
0: relationships
2: land,
0: to build an irrigation
2: system. We look
0: system,
2: for it,
0: therefore
2: to
0: we find
2: soil,
0: it,
2: surprisingly.
0: Something is
2: that
0: sort. A lot of you look very unsatisfied, and you should, because this isn't all of the system. And one just obvious link that should be in here is here. If it costs more to find the next unit of oil or gas because it's deeper or something like that, then even if you put more money in, you're probably, sorry,
2: it's high,
0: high, and so you set your price
2: high,
0: satisfied.
2: So you get a lot of revenue.
0: You should, because this isn't all.
2: You can invest
0: system.
2: A lot more
0: and one just obvious,
2: discover more length,
0: which brings your carbon reserves down even faster. If it costs more to find the next unit
2: so
0: of oil
2: it makes
0: or gas,
2: sense
0: because it's conceptual
2: high,
0: so you set your price
2: high,
0: way.
2: So you get a lot of revenue.
0: Runs itself.
2: That is,
0: time is in pushing
2: to
0: discover more, which brings your proven reserves down faster.
2: System is determining itself. In fact, we call a system dynamics model
0: state-determined
2: system.
0: Conceptually, is
2: a state-determined system.
0: Even if you put more money in,
2: that the state variable of the system,
0: things that tell you
2: system, the
0: condition of the system,
2: things that people look at when they make their decisions.
0: The system part is also
2: the prime influencers of how the system itself changes,
0: and it's to be interpreted.
2: I defined
0: very
2: last time and in the way you're
0: point.
2: Reading such as
0: if
2: last
0: you expect
2: model,
0: the system to be that way,
2: you look
0: model.
2: Inside it for problems, you don't look outside it.
0: You've got more money to spend.
2: And if you spend more, you'll discover more.
0: Out into, let's call it a proven reserves, which you then start pumping. That's outside the boundary of this particular model. So if you discover more, there's less to discover. Right? Sorry, now I understand why that one was a plus. This is essentially definitional again. The fraction remaining is just the unproven reserves there divided by the total reserves. It should be very clear and you shouldn't even need to ask. For example, if we write, as in the deer model, births influence the population, that's not only causal, that's almost definitional. It's so obvious. As soon as a deer is born, it's a member of the deer population, right? And there's a plus sign there, meaning that more births give you more deer, and that should be, ideally, in a system dynamics
2: positive.
0: For two reasons, there are two negative signs. That's the quick way. Now let's think it through and see what happens. The state of the system is level of beer and glass.
2: So essentially, there's information
0: at the moment is zero
2: on that lower link,
0: right?
2: Some
0: and you take an action
2: which is to change
0: turn the spigot
2: on the keg to fill it up.
0: Just to give you an example,
2: open.
0: Picture yourself
2: openness.
0: Going to a party Friday night,
2: spigot,
0: and in front of you is a 5
2: centimeters
0: or something.
2: In
0: like
2: your
0: that.
2: Hand is an empty glass.
0: Okay.
2: Okay, that's the amount that you have to turn the system is
0: going to feedback and change future decisions.
2: Where does food come from? It comes from agricultural investment.
0: Okay. So essentially there's information flowing.
2: More on that. Money spent on tractors and fertilizers and on the desired ear level. And let's say that's a constant. Okay. Now you could easily expand this system. You could have a drinking rate out this side. You could put the keg in, etc. You could put in a human capacity for holding beer there. You go on and on. But this is how that basic feedback loop would be illustrated. One quick example of a multiple loop model, and this is in fact a piece of an energy model that the system dynamics group actually made. Let's say we have oil in the ground system.
0: It's interested in systems as a whole more than in the characteristics of individual elements in the system. It is an attempt to take the system's philosophy as the two readings from last time laid it out and to make it concrete so that you can explore whole system behavior using the computer as a tool to help you do that. Now I'm going to talk about four of what I think are the most important aspects of how system dynamics does that today. And those four aspects are causal linkages, feedback loops, rates and levels, and structural behavioral relationships. You don't have to write all that down because I'm going to go back over each one in some detail. So let me start with see as we go through examples of system dynamics models. And so what I'm telling you today is probably not complete. It's the best that I can do as a person who is immersed in this field of modeling. System dynamics is called dynamics because it deals with how systems change over time. But there are a number of different modeling schools that can be divided into static or dynamic. Static models try to express something about a system in one at one point in time. The system that question, 2 plus 2 equals 4. What that's essentially saying is that gas and oil companies are partly right. Very deep assumptions discover more oil. I'm going to try. They're also partly pull those out today and tell you that there may not be any more oil to discover. Probably there may cost so much more that even if they had more money, they wouldn't find it. As we go through some head. Okay, so even after that. Yeah, we know. State of the system. There's a lot of things in this loop now. It's not just two elements like there's before. Is there one thing in there that you could define as the thing you would look at to determine where the system is at any time? Could be either this or this, actually, because this is simply derived immediately and mathematically from this. I would say that is. And all the rest is a decision, a number of sequential decisions which tell you how fast your discovery rate is. And the discovery rate is the action that you're changing. What you're trying to do if you're an oil company is move unproven reserves into a proven reserve category. So that is, you're trying to find them so that you can start pumping them. Is that a positive loop or a negative loop? Less mortality. There's a lot of things in this loop now. It's not just two elements.
3: Both of those things are per capita, which means they're divided by population.
0: Is there one thing in there?
4: So why is it really humach?
5: Self-mission is self-killing because I'm not sure if I'm planning without scares if I see a mirror with my back.
4: Stamus, mitten sechs ist es, bis es ist. 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Ich hab Glück, dass du dir, ich bin für die Leibisch gegangen, ja.
0: Included in system dynamics models is that we very often make them nonlinear. We expect them to be nonlinear. We sort of rejoice in nonlinear relationships. We have special ways of representing them, and we go under the assumption that most relationships in a system are in fact like this nonlinear. One quick example of a multiple loop
5: and
0: model,
5: and this is
0: in
5: fact a piece of
0: you know about
5: an energy model
0: sense system dynamics we've actually made. Another thing,
5: let's say we have oil
0: about the causal relationships included in system.
5: We have a certain amount we haven't discovered yet.
0: Very often, make them nonlinear. We expect
5: them there, we're pretty sure they're there.
0: We haven't really joyced in them.
5: Cut it up to see where they are or how much.
0: We have special ways of representing them.
5: And then you've got a total amount.
0: We go under the assumption that most relationships in system are in fact. Of interrelationships generates a dynamic behavior. I've already given you an indication of that today. For example, I said a positive feedback loop reinforces
5: essentially
0: single knowledge. I think about
5: of every system
0: dynamics.
5: Does not
0: feedback loops and it's
5: are
0: not
5: a bunch of
0: although those
5: theorems,
0: are all part of the whole scheme
5: about how
0: the most
5: certain
0: kinds of causal structures generate
5: certain kinds of
0: analyzing
5: the system
0: and vice versa.
5: We gain a lot
0: and
5: of knowledge
0: is
5: about how a structure
0: of
5: because
0: relationships
5: it gives the modeler
0: generates
5: a clue
0: about how to go into the real world.
5: I've already given you an indication of that today.
0: It's not always
5: a
0: said a positive feedback system.
5: I've
0: thought of 17 knowledge examples
5: of every system
0: where you were wrong. So please help.
5: Are a bunch
0: I will say I haven't found
5: theorems,
0: axioms, really.
5: But think about
0: how certain kinds of causal
5: think of a human decision
0: kinds of dynamic
5: behavior
0: and vice versa.
5: Decision that we know about.
0: And
5: this
0: not
5: is
0: extremely important
5: by looking at
0: either it gives the model
5: a system or the state of the system compared to the real world,
0: observe a behavior and make a model.
5: And then an action
0: it's not always a perfect clue.
5: Let's say bring the
0: system
5: very
0: closer
5: to the goal.
0: Think about that for next
5: is that
0: time.
5: A positive loop or a negative loop?
0: Okay. I've given you the two basic
5: negative
0: elements
5: positive
0: in a feedback system. The state of the system and then the change, the decision,
5: I
0: the action
5: positive.
0: Changing.
3: System dynamics have special names. We may be too common to look at singly, but
0: positive loop,
3: this one we call a level.
0: Modeling philosophies are very much that way. I use the underlying assumptions of my method without much thinking about them. Just as a physicist doesn't think too much about the very basis of physics, or the mathematician doesn't really question 2 plus 2 equals 4. He just goes ahead and uses it. Well, I have this problem too. There are some very deep assumptions in system dynamics. I'm going to try to pull those out today and tell you about them. There are probably some I don't see that you will see as we go through examples of system dynamics models. And this comes from aging.
3: Philosophy is a 7-year-old that way.
0: I use the underlying assumptions of my method without much thinking about them.
3: When the population
0: is represented, all is too much.
3: In fact,
0: about the very
3: takes
0: basis
3: about 7 years
0: for a new mathematician doesn't really question
3: to a point of high mortality.
0: It just goes ahead and uses it.
3: Inherently,
0: well, I have this problem too. There's
3: some very deep assumptions in system dynamics.
0: You put in the hospital and overnight, everybody's
3: pull those out.
0: Expectancy doesn't tell you about them. There are probably some I
3: have to see.
0: Bill, you will see.
3: As we go through examples of system dynamics,
0: get the population
3: up to
0: higher. I've given you the two
3: standard health care,
0: and that takes time.
3: In a feedback system.
0: And this system dynamics is called dynamics.
3: 7-year-olds have a higher
0: because it deals with how systems.

0: almost always we find loops embedded in loops and connected to loops and so on, and then things get a little complicated. I'll just give you one quick example of a multiple loop model, and this is in fact a piece of an energy model that the system dynamics group actually made. Let's say we have oil in the ground in Texas. We have a certain amount we haven't discovered yet. We'll call it unproven reserves. Influence forever and ever. That is, you give people more food and more food and more food, and their life expectancy keeps on going up in the same proportion. A linear relationship would look like that, or like that, or like that, or something. But it would tell you that you keep giving people food and they will keep on having a longer life expectancy. This relationship is clearly nonlinear. It's another nonlinear relationship between health services and life expectancy. Very fast. But if you give them more and more and more, eventually you get to the point where, in fact, giving them more has no effect on life expectancy at all anymore. And causally, intuitively, from what you know about the world, that makes sense. Okay, linear influence forever and ever. That is, you give people more food, would be the action, more food, and their life expectancy keeps on going up.
1: Change or the decision.
0: A linear relationship would look like that. Could go either direction. This is simply upper limit. Just to give you an example, picture yourself going to a party Friday night, and in front of you is a keg, okay? And in your hand is an empty glass. Got the picture? Okay. The state of this system is level of beer in glass, let's say, which at the moment is zero, right? And you take an action, which is to turn the spigot on the keg to fill it up, all right? So this is, say, openness of spigot. We'll define that in centimeters or something like that. Okay, that's the amount that you have to turn the thing to make it go. And obviously, you open the spigot in order to increase the level of beer in your glass. There's a very important other amount around. Just to give you an example, it's just picture yourself another going thing to a party you should think about in front of you is a cake. If the world or in your hand is an empty glass, constructed this way, I'll get to that later in the period. That's a good question. Let me just give you some complicated examples, because I don't want you to get the impression that loops occur singly. We may pick them out to look at singly, but in fact, almost always we find loops embedded in loops and connected to loops and so on, and then things get a little complicated. I'll just give you one quick example of a multiple loop model, and this is in fact a piece of an energy model that the system dynamics group actually made. Let's say we have oil in the ground in Texas for various countries of the world. Here's Russia, the USA, Germany, Brazil, India, just to give you an idea. Now, this is just, at the moment, it's a scatter diagram. It just takes negative, positive, negative, positive.

0: So you've got a lot of reserves remaining, so it's cheap to find more. Let me say, I'm giving you the fundamentalist rules. We break that rule a lot. But in general, that's the way we begin expecting to find the world. We may find it isn't that way, in which case we break the rule. It's more important to have the model represent the world correctly than it is to have the model follow the rules of the method correctly. Okay? And I'll show you some sneaky ways to break the rules later. First we start you pure, and then we tell you how to get impure. Yes. The solid arrow is a material flow of something into or out of a level. In that case, it's really an accounting flow of oil that you thought you had classified as unproven reserves, and they've gone into a proven reserve category. The next flow would actually be a physical flow of oil out of the shoe. It's through the... What's the sound in here? It's just the...
1: In our
0: Brazil, India. Just to give you an idea. Now, this is just, at the moment, it's a scatter diagram. It just takes whatever the health services were and plots them against whatever the food was. Now, I've drawn a line there, which indicates I see some sort of correlation between those. It seems that countries that have low diets, low food, are also low in health services. And countries that are high in one are high in the other, although there's much more scatter on the high end than there is in the low end. Now, you can do a lot of statistical analyses on this. This is kind of a plot. In fact, we will do that later in the course. The question comes, if you want to make a model that has health services and food in it, how do you connect those things? Because here it looks as though they might be connected. Well, one thing you could do, perhaps in Russia, change the USA. There's also Brazil, Narpoon, India, an invisible part. Now, this is just, at the moment, it says scatter was that grand. Something at some point.

Ich habe mir das nicht mehr so gut gemacht.

0: population members that your population experience its non-equilibrium from all those entities in a good number of different
1: one possibility
0: predators to what I call the down the world possibility
1: that is growing up
0: the precarious capacity predator behavior didn't start with ground
2: we live in a
0: the behavior
2: valley of the system
0: beginning.
2: As you can imagine,
0: here is the
2: shape
0: before you
2: at it from bottom to
0: mount system
2: up, going
0: to what
2: natural direction
0: only
2: a small and
0: very
2: steep slope
0: and get
2: about 300
0: feet
2: from the plateau
0: here.
2: And then
0: as you remember,
2: the deer
0: population
2: was
0: in
2: an
0: equilibrium
2: difficult,
0: meaning
2: the number of
0: deer
2: didn't
0: change,
2: the
0: predators
2: didn't change,
0: as
2: you might imagine.
0: By
2: a very
0: predator
2: population
0: starting
2: down,
0: a deer
2: population
0: started
2: down exponentially.
0: He went
2: and studied

takes about 20 years before that exponential growth becomes very apparent in the system. And then finally,

0: the resources and how much is allocated to investment that will increase the productiveness. Again,
1: a value judgment always comes in when you read the output of a model. Is this a better world than this world? Or this world? Again, I leave that up to you, and the other question you have to ask yourself is it a more realistic world?

Assumed this is a

situation. She continues to go up and down while her smoking festival is still open. But again, eventually, the human reality is well out of procedure without missing me. And this is giant collapse of force. Walk correct. The same twisted dynamic principle.

have a model of about 250 equations, and I'm not going to reveal all of its wonderful intricacies to you today. I have here a very simplified causal diagram of some of the more important relationships in the model. It's by no means all, but it shows you what some of the main levels in the model are. These are shown with boxes. And some of the primary interconnections. This part of the model up here should look very familiar to you. In fact, it's the same as the Kaibab and the Tsimbaga models with very different numbers in it, but essentially this is now the human

0: changes the way it does. Why the deer grow exponentially
1: on the slope?
0: Why they stop growing?
1: Steep slope.
0: Why they get about 300 inches in a
1: collapse
0: year.
1: Mode, and then
0: why they come to rainforest
1: equilibrium
0: with an exceedingly difficult one to manage.
1: Did you ever really
0: try to say,
1: imagine,
0: in a few sentences,
1: that Zimbabwe were described
0: by a
1: Chimera model
0: that
1: model that
0: you were working with,
1: scientists began to
0: behave the way it did.
1: He really studied
0: these people
1: in each
0: moment,
1: physical system,
0: in this system,
1: and I believe also in the world system.
0: One is the population loop that is at the moment in nearly every population of the world, the birth rate is higher than the death rate, which means this positive loop is dominating this negative loop, and the population is growing exponentially. The other positive loop, also very apparent in the world system, is that the investment rate in industrial capital is higher than the depreciation rate, which
2: means...

tension continues to rise for some time because there are many delays in the population response. Eventually it comes down to, it does so because the death rate becomes higher than the birth rate. Now, I hope you have an intuitive understanding of the sorts of structural assumptions that led to this behavior. You notice that the overshooting collapse is much more gradual, takes a much longer time than, for example, the overshooting collapse in the deer system, which was a very sudden peak and decline. That's because the deer...

0: that's running.
1: So on.
2: And the increase in
1: land, it's not a system most of us would like,
2: but it seems to be
1: that it takes industrial cap.
2: On the other hand,
1: it those things
2: has
1: and then
2: unstable
1: tension
2: relationship
1: shared between
2: happens to have worked
1: industrial cap
2: on requirements
1: and values
2: of pushing no
1: change.
2: Of course, as soon as we can
1: model
2: in only that
1: change in the
2: system is
1: modeled to
2: and
1: also
2: as
1: power
0: as the increase in land immediately
2: acts
0: as so. The Tambaka is
2: having
0: it takes industrial
2: capital
0: to make those
2: immediately
0: declare war on their
2: enemies. Assumed, this is a primitive population now, no health services, that the only really important factor on the net increase rate of the human population was the amount of food available. And therefore, we put in a loop saying more food gives you a higher net increase rate, at least up to a limit. This is a nonlinear relationship. And more people mean less food per person, all else equal. Now, in the Tambaga society, all else is not equal because the Tambaga Rapoport reports are very clever about counting up their numbers, deciding how many acres of garden are going to be needed to support that many, and then going out and clearing that many acres. And so, to model their decision about food production, we made this set of assumptions.
3: As the human population increases, the tribe decides that more food is needed.
2: Pretty much what we predicted by looking at the feedback structure of the system. This positive loop is unlimited. In fact, there's another positive loop here. More people, more acres cleared, more food per capita, high net increase rate, more people. There are two positive loops in this system. And at least in the short term when there's no food problem.
0: This is reduced. And immediately after the festival, however, quickly, Tambaga having filled the decrease in carry capacity, immediately declare war if on their industrial output is allowed. This seems to be intrinsic or undercut as to both the food required and the amount of directly affect the mortality of the population. Only that change, the one undeniably also erode our rhythm, irreversible, abating pollution, raising more food on renewables. So in this model, let's assume that oil and metal, let's say a healthcare clinic, which we take out of the ground that we do not or cannot decide or flow.
2: They practice a very common sort of agriculture for the tropics. It's called slash and burn agriculture. Every year they go out into their territory, which is jungle if they don't do anything else to it. They pick the amount of land they need for their gardens. They chop down the trees and burn them. The ash falls onto the soil and makes it quite full of nutrients. They plant their gardens. The gardens grow for about 2 years, and then the nutrients are exhausted, and people move on to another piece of jungle and burn that down.
0: Shoot and collapse behavior mode. And in this case, as the population

equivalent to the sorts of runs you were trying to get in the CARDAB assignment, that is, a smoothly adjusting system that does not overshoot its limits. In this run, I fortunately didn't have to include a harvest in order to stabilize the population. I simply included a smaller desired family size. I didn't wait, in other words, for industrialization to bring fertility down. I added 100% effective birth control.

Everyone's

Texas.

0: population and the food. If these two things are constant, it must mean that the inflow rate is equal to the outflow rate. That is, that the net increase of the deer was just balanced by the predation rate.
1: The adjusting stock is not a bad thing.
0: Extremely mystical terms. This is all done for the ancestors.

0: trying to change two positive loops in the system. And if so, at least in the short term, we lose no food. The overshooting collapse to all those positive loops is most likely to be observed. First, where there's a positive loop, eventually it's after if it's not bad.
1: The possibility is what I call the infinite world possibility, and that is that the carrying capacity can be changed in an upward direction by something happening, perhaps by this population figuring out ways of making it grow. If that could go on forever, then you could have the carrying capacity going up, you could have the population demanding more and more of it, but it doesn't matter.

The overshooting collapse in Rome now was most likely to be a direct source of the machine.

0: purpose of essentially putting in a question and getting out an answer. It's what I would call black box modeling. You give a question to a black box, it tells you the answer, and you're not completely clear. You want to be big enough that they can come back around, burn them again, create more ash, more nutrient, and grow.
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2: What do you use it for?
0: The amount of land that's been bothered cultivating in any 1 year is about 20% of the total amount of land that we have. So at any one time, most of it is in this jungle, and only a small patch or two is growing up in gardens, and they've shifted. Back to the old garden.

just on your national science contract, these programs.

0: Cyborgs are in the Deramox system. They're essentially, they're not explicit in the model that is used now.
1: Population and the food. If these two things are constant, it must mean that the inflow rate is equal to the outflow rate. That is, that the net increase of the deer was just balanced by the predation rate, and that the regeneration rate of the food on the plateau was just balanced by the rate at which the deer ate the food. This is in this first equilibrium part of the behavior mode. The reason that equilibrium established itself so nicely was that the predation rate, which was
2: we did find a large

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Hello, hello, hello. Welcome, welcome, welcome, one and all. It's John Digital here on Best Frequencies Forever, BFF.fm. Coming at you in stereo from the... I've got a gremlin going on here, but I'll sort that out. That's a me problem, not a you problem. Anyway, hey, let's do some music. We just opened the show with three absolutely belting tracks. We heard Kramer by Marco Benevento. We heard a cover of Voices in My Head by The Police, by DMX Crew. That's a single which has a much more straight version of Chris Rea's On the Beach. That might not mean anything to you, but here in the UK, me, I know what that is. And I was like, this is weird. If you want to hear something weird, check that cover out. And then we just heard from easily one of the best records I've heard this year, Big Talk. And that's not the first time I'm going to say that this week. Or the last time, I should say. Level 5, King Gizzard and the Lizard Wizard. Their record is called Alien Metal. It is immense. It is... each track flows to the next. There is no gaps. The last track loops back into the first track. So you can hear it on a loop and there is no gap. It is amazing. And it's like, a rave record, like a heavy house record, but somehow still sounds like a band. I don't know how they did it. This week's featured record is also a record where I'm like, I don't know how they did it. It's by Lorraine. It's called Fata Morgana. And every so often, I hear a record, and when I finish hearing it, I'm like, and I've said this before, maybe this is a dream. And the only way to test it truly is to hear it again, just to be double sure. It wasn't a dream. It's just a really amazing record. So we're going to hear the first of three right now. This is July 5th.

Twitter all day. Under pressure, time my plan can be denied. When we say

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3: 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John Digital here. Doing it in stereo. We just had a track from VPN Johnny from Space and Fate. Track called Coil from an EP called VPN. Before that, very apt, Doing It by Mountain Lion. There's some of the boys from Lettuce and some other dudes that I've forgotten. Sorry. But we'll play another track from it later in the show, and I will make sure I relay the correct information to you. But that was a cover of Herbie Hancock's amazing Doing It. Loving it. And then at the top, we had the first of three from this week's featured record, which is called Fata Morgana by Lorraine. We heard July 5th. There was never a moment when I, in my first listen of that record this week, and I've listened to it a few times, and I feel like it's going to be, I've seen a lot of people talking about it. That's what tipped me off. I feel like it's going to be up there in the lists at the end of the year. But there was never a point when I was listening to that record where I didn't feel surprised by what was happening. From the moment it started, I was like, okay, this is, I don't know what's happening. And I love that, because my pattern recognition is off the scale, to the point of being annoying most of the time. And so I do kind of anticipate when I'm listening to things, kind of I get a feeling of just like, okay, I think I know what's going to come. So I love when I can't rely on me being able to spot the patterns, connect the dots, and just be like, okay, I'm just going to let this music take me for a ride. And I love that feeling. So if you make music, make more music that's going to make me feel like that. Please. Please. Let's do a solid chunk of bleeps and bloops of... Well, let's just do this.

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2: 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John Digital here, coming at you in stereo. Of course. Man, I was like so happy to see that there was a new EP from Ghost Dubs. They're on the label run by The Bug, who The Bug themselves is like this mammoth dub Goliath. But what I was really happy is there is a new Ghost Dubs record coming real soon. It's all good. Everything is in alignment. Before that, we heard a track from Sidereal Tapes. I think it's Sidereal. S-I-D-E-R-A-L. Sidereal. Sidereal. Anyway, the track was called Sidereal Tapes number 10E. Somebody who uses... I use numbers and letters as a kind of naming thing for the many projects that come out of the Fortress of Solitude. So it's nice to see someone else. It's like, well, yeah, of course, it makes sense. And then at the top, at the tip of that stack of bleeps and bloops, we heard Shruthi. Shruthi EB, the rolling edit. I don't know what that means, but I like the sound of it nonetheless, you know? I'm into the vibe of it. And that's from an EP called Lacquer of Empathy. Lacquer of Empathy. Nice little bit of play with what, like a nice bit of play of word, playing of word, wordplay. Nice bit of wordplay there. And that's out on Flexotronic Records. Let's do some jazz. Flexotronic Records is the name of the next band we're going to hear, which is John Hollenbeck and Hot Club Jazz Orchestra. We are always traveling to or from the Jazz Zone.

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1: 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John Digital here on the virtual ones and twos, keeping it real, keeping it lean. Of course. And, man, talking. So I was saying about the Lorraine record, how much that was surprising me on a first listen. How that is definitely one of the best records I've heard this year. How the Lizard King Gizzard and the Lizard Wizard is one of the best records I've heard this year. That we just heard is one of the best records I've heard this year. And another record that just continued to surprise me on the first listen. Punch Brothers. The record's called The Unsung Adventures of Punch Brothers. And we heard Saturn, Pogo Ball of the Gods. Now, they're new to me. They might not be new to you. That record came out in April, and it just slipped through the net, which happens over the course of the year. There's a lot of records. But I'm glad that I got to it now, because I would have been gutted if I got to the end of the year and just picked up on it. I still got a nice big chunk of the year to enjoy it. Before that, Lorraine, this week's featured record, Fata Morgana, we heard Soulless Cycle. Track 2 of 3, so we'll hear. We've still got one more in the bag for later, in the stash, the show stash. And then at the top, as I said, we're always traveling to or from the jazz zone. We heard Peace and Justice, John Hollenbach and Hot Club Jazz Orchestra from a record called Peace and Justice out on Flexitronic Records, which doesn't sound like a label that would put out a jazz record. That sounds like a banging electro label to me. And I need some of that in my life. But that's not where it sounds like I'm setting something up here, but it's not. Because, dear listener, my dear listener, listeners, we are always traveling to and from the jazz zone.

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1: This is BFF.FM, best frequencies forever, John Digital here. Hello, yes, yes, yes. For such a happy song, I am playing that under a very sad note that Frank Beard, the drummer of ZZ Top, passed away a couple of days ago. I'm a big, big ZZ Top fan. I love him, man. And he is one hell of a drummer. And that track, for me, really encapsulates why he's so great. Because there's a whole bunch of great change-ups happening throughout the track. The fact that it just like slows down in such, but in such a, the timing remains. It doesn't just like fall apart. It actually kind of slows down from like a BPM perspective. Man, like, how do you even do that? How do you even do that? How do you even drum? I'm always in awe of drumming because it's a lot of things at the same time. And kind of, you know, it's the clock of the band. There's a lot of responsibility. Lot and a lot of skill. Oh man, I love drumming. I love drumming. So thank you, man. You've made my soul very happy, and you will continue to do so for the rest of my life. I am very sure of that. Before that, we had a track called Art, just Art, by Arian Shafley, Booker Stardrum. What a name. Justin Fry from, what the artist is called. The artist is called Silk Fence, but I'm guessing those are the people behind the band. I haven't done my homework here. It might surprise you. That might surprise you. But yeah, just great music. And then, well, I was going to say, and then before that, we didn't hear anything because that was a two-track, one in, one out. At the top of the show, we had a track from Alien Metal by King Gizzard and the Lizard Wizard. We're going to hear another track from that now. And it feels wrong because, like, as I said, the tracks all kind of flow into each other. But let's have another one anyway. This is Atomic Collapse.

Fucked up in front of Ben Frank, right? Help, I'm a cop. Help, I'm a cop. Help, I'm a cop. Help, I'm a cop. Help, I'm a cop. I think I'd rather be the mayor. Ooh.

0: because I've been checking it out, baby. I checked it out a couple of times. Oh, darling, it's important that you believe me, bop, bop, bop, bop, that it can't happen here.
1: Who could imagine?

0: Kansas.
1: Imagine that they would freak out in Minnesota. Minnesota. Could imagine.

0: I'm not worried at all. I'm not worried at all.
1: Folks, you know it won't happen here. You're safe.
0: No.
1: You're safe, baby. Get a TV dinner and cook it up. Cook it up. Oh, and it won't happen here. But they would freak out in the suburbs.
2: Everything's cool.
1: I remember the do-do, I remember the do-do, I remember the do-do, they had a swimming pool. I remember the do-do, I remember the do-do, they had a swimming pool. I remember

0: cozy.
1: Yes, yes.
0: Oh, yeah.
1: Yes, I've always felt it. Yes, I agree, man. It really makes it. Yeah, psychedelic. It's a real scene, man. It really makes it.
0: Susie?
2: You just got to town, and we've been very interested in your development since you first took the shots.
3: Forget it!
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7: 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Man, the man, Zappa. There's been announced a 60th anniversary reissue freak out, like this huge box set that's going to be coming out in September. I will be banging on about it when it's out. But it's just kind of like, I've been really excited and I've gone back to like that release, which is called, it's called Mofo, the Mofo Project. And that's got two tracks on it, which are 1970 remixes

of help, I'm a rock, it can't happen here. They're not on the anniversary reissue because they're from 1970, of course. So that's probably like the only time anyone's ever going to talk about those two specific tracks from that release on a radio show ever. And I'm glad it's me. I love it. The amount of pot shots he has taken at people and things and movements and politics and just everything, society, is amazing. And I only really get it now as a 47-year-old. I definitely didn't get it when I first heard that record when I was like 17. Beautiful. Before that, another beautiful record, King Gizzard and the Lizard Wizard. Alien Metal is the record, Atomic Collapse. You've got to do that record, have it on the loop. You've got to experience it, please. Okay, three tracks left. We're going to hear another track from Mountain Lion, members of Lettuce and the Motet, Turning Up the Heat from Stealth. We're going to hear the third track from this week's featured record, Lorraine, Fata Morgana. The track is Birthday, finishing up with Punch Brothers, Found in a Frozen Fog, which is very like San Francisco coded. Very, very San Francisco coded. My friends, thank you for spending this time with me. I'm going to go off. I'm going to see some friends, do some reading, do all kinds of things, exciting things. I'll be back again next week. You've been beautiful. You've been golden. Peace out.

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1: The mystery. This is DJ Boo Hoo. Boo Hoo?

0: Hello and welcome to episode 87 of The Mystery, titled Expression. I'm DJ Boohoo here on BFF.fm, Best Frequencies Forever, and I'm here with my lovely co-host,
1: Tita FM.
0: Tita FM. Yes, my very special guest. And we were just listening to Elise by Shy Girl. And next up is going to be Firestarter by Nightcrawler. And yeah, these are all just like really dark and gothy kind of songs. I don't really know. You decide. You decide what you think. But that's my synopsis. So yeah, and like loops and other fun stuff. You know? Yeah, exactly.
1: Pretty fucking wonderful.
0: Pretty fucking wonderful.

You were just listening to, and yes, hello, I am here. You were just listening to Unwanted D2S1. And yeah, that song was just so spacey, we all just got lost in it, right? Before that was Exploration.mp3 by Mimo Furil. No, Mimo Furil? I don't know. And then before that was Runway W by Death Grips. And before that was Pixelated Kisses by Joji. And before that was Firestarter by Nightcrawler. And we started off episode 87 of The Mystery, titled Expression. We started off the show with Elise by Shagirl. And I don't know if that's how you pronounce it, but it could be Alyssa. Anyways, it came out yesterday. It's a great song. I love it. Hope you enjoyed the first song of the show. I feel kind of disorganized with the music I've put together, but I think overall it makes sense. It's kind of loops. I mean, I don't know. Loops sounds so funny to say, but loops. It's got a lot of loops and dark synth, you know? I wish I could explain it all to you. Those of you who know, thank you for knowing. And the genres, to be specific. Next up is going to be Diesel Raven by Clark, and I hope you enjoy. Thank you for tuning in.

I need you to go live right now. I need you to make a social media account and put it out there right fucking now that I am not lying, or I will kill you as well. My life is in danger right now. We will take this all the way to fucking Supreme Court. We are not playing around. We have contacted security companies and they've all refused to work with us because they don't believe what we are saying about our popularity. I am done, and I will not stop until the White House is blown up.

a thumbs up, give me a like, give me a follow, and give me a comment. Please stay tuned. Thank you.

And you were just listening to Flame On by Stoneburner. And yes, that was a 5 minute long song, almost six. Really good song. Just found it today. You like it? I like it. Hope we both like it. Before that was On the Inside by Feudal and Donzi. Before that was Larson by Hallowed. Before that was Metamorphosis by Skyber. Before that was Moon Loop by Casino vs. Japan. Before that was Diesel Raven by Clark. And before that was Unwanted by D2S1. And yeah, I'm sorry I haven't been catching you all up on what we've been listening to enough, because these songs are so long, I just get lost in them. But thank you so much for tuning in to BFF.FM, Best Frequencies Forever. I'm DJ Boohoo here on The Mystery, and this is episode 87, titled Expression. So thank you for tuning in, and next up is going to be this by Derek Rinsema.

0: And thank you for listening to episode 87 of The Mystery, titled Expression. I'm DJ Boohoo. I was here with my co-host.
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0: Hello, Tita FM, who's just laughing in the background. But thank you for listening to the show. We were just listening to The Order of Spiritual Virgins by Lingua Ignata. And then before that was Golden Eye 64 Dam Funk by Valley Swerve. And before that was Lover Girls Precinct by One Tricks Point Never. And last, we were going to listen to

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This is your musical savior, your voice in this resistance, Steve Fox, broadcasting coast to coast, north to south, and all across this incredible land. Hey, just because you don't carry the diaper bag for the president doesn't mean you can't get off the decoy plane. It's time to wake the F up.

It's just after 7 a.m., America, and you're listening to BFF.FM, coming to you from the free state of California. It's Uncle Sam with music and the truth all day long. Right now, I got a few words for our brothers and sisters behind the lines in Michigan. Tim is a lonely chef. Tim is a lonely chef. Snow is forecast inside. Snow is forecast inside. Sandy waters the sidewalk. Sandy waters the sidewalk. It's the 7 o'clock hour, Americans. Another day closer to victory. And for all of you out there on or behind the lines, this is your song.

0: 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R.I.P. Frank Beard. Sharp Dress Man, ZZ Top right here on another episode of Wake the F Up. Good morning, baby. Steve Fox here with you, of course, on this Saturday. And, more cultists incoming this week. The whole Natalie Harp thing. It's more skis. It's like being covered in rotten bacon grease. It's disgusting. Oh, Natalie, you carry my diaper bag. And I love you. You are like one of my children, except better. Better. Anyway, her letters are ridiculous. They're ridiculous. Listen to this. Listen to this pulp. She writes, "Dear Mr. President, you are all that matters to me. I don't want to ever let you down. Thank you for being my guardian and protector in this life. Loco." She says, "I never want to bring you anything but joy. I'm sorry I lost my focus." You lost your focus, Natalie. She then goes on to say, "Please, when I fail, will you tell me you have the absolute right to cuss me out if need be when I deserve it?" I can't take it anymore. Oh, Lord. The notes were all printed out. They were folded and signed with phrases like, "Always, Natalie," or "With all my heart, Natalie." Cult members, that is what we are dealing with. Certainly, there are opportunists in this White House and in this government. Certainly, that do not follow the cult. They're just like using that demented, old, narcissistic shitbag to get to their fascist agenda. Because as it's been known for years, Trump doesn't give a shit about them. He doesn't give a shit about agenda. He only cares about Trump. But it's the cultists. There will always be 20 to 30% of the population that looks at him like a savior, like a religious leader. It's fucking scary. We have to drive these people back into the holes they crawled out of. Deep, deeply into the holes they crawled out of. Let's dance, shall we? How about some Malcolm McLaren and the Bootzilla Orchestra? BFF.FM, deep in vogue.
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Sometimes on a legendary night, like the closing of the garage, when the crowd is calling down the spirits, listen, and you will hear the footsteps of all the houses that walk.

Enterprise log, Captain James Kirk commanding. We are leaving that vast cloud of stars and planets which we call our galaxy. Behind us, Earth, Mars, Venus, even our sun are specks of dust. A question. What is out there in the black void beyond?

0: Until now, our mission has been that of space law regulation, contact with Earth colonies, and investigation of alien life. But now, a new task. A probe out into where no man has gone before.
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Missing persons, destination unknown. Right here on Wake the F Up, Steve Fox hanging with you, of course, on this Saturday. Beautiful day here in the Revolution. Thank you for listening. Thank you for hanging out here at BFF.FM. Real community radio coming to you from San Francisco, California. We are talking a bit about how bad the cult is and what we can expect. There's going to be problems that will happen around the midterms. I fully expect they're going to try to disrupt elections, especially in swing states and in districts that are flipping or about to flip. They're going to seize ballots. They're going to try to stop a new government from being sworn in January. We can and are going to fight them legally. I get that. That is a way to do it. But it's not going to be about bitching on social media. It's not going to be about a government-sanctioned rally and march up Market Street. It's not going to be about watching TV, because we are all going to have to get comfortable with the thought of a general strike. And that means getting comfortable with being uncomfortable. No work, no school, no nothing. Anything that turns a profit, anything that is government, is shut down. Businesses, government, all of it. We will shut it down. And we must be prepared for the consequences of that drastic action. I want you to look into what general strikes can do. They can change nations. I would bet you dollars to Navy beans that if we had a general strike of 10 days in this country, things would be very different. Be prepared. We got a lot of work to do. Brand new music. Local. She's right out of Marin. New country is cool. It's Meals. Lonely USA. 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

BFF.FM. Brand new music, whole lot coming for you, 89 Volt, right here on Wake the F Up. Steve Fox here with you until that 8 o'clock hour. Coming up at 8 o'clock, it is your Lord, Peter Lord, in the house of the Lord on your Saturday morning soul salvation. This week, the Lord is reaching into his greasy grab bag, grab bagging the hits for you. Greasy, greasy grab bag coming up at 8 o'clock right here on BFF.FM. It is true that we are living in a time here in our fine city of San Francisco where we have a Nepo baby oligarch as the mayor and all of his techno-fascist buddies who are trying to turn this wonderful, beautiful, different, diverse, eccentric space into a playground for the rich.

0: happening?
1: Well, the mayor of our fine city, one Denim Dan Lurie, his office has put out a survey for San Franciscans. So San Francisco, you know what to do. If you go to sf.gov and go to the This Is Your City Family Listening Series, you get to take the citywide survey. I want you to complete the survey and tell that jagoff exactly what he is doing is wrong, and that we are going to make him pay at the ballot box because he's a techno-fascist incel. San Francisco, do what you gotta do, man. Hey, how about a classic here that I know you have not heard in a long time? And it's a real banger. It's The Outfield, Since You've Been Gone. 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

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Flock of Seagulls, almost wrapping things up here on Wake the F Up. Steve Fox still here with you a couple more minutes. And in that time, I'm going to say something I've said before. Register to vote. 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Register to vote. Because we vote. We vote until the revolution comes. Stand up. Fight back. Never give in. And resist. Leaving you with Ek Schnack, Jeremy, Utilitarian Sad Boy, Fox, out. Jeremy!

0: It is 8 a.m. here at BFF.FM. Best frequencies forever. It's time to bow down to the Lord, your Lord, Peter Lord, on your Saturday morning. Soul salvation.
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0: And that's Joe Jackson with It's Different for Girls off of I'm the Man on BFF.FM San Francisco. And I'm Peter Lord, minister of your music, savior of soul, archbishop of the airwaves, and of course, friar of funk. And I am Peter Lord in your lair. Ha ha. Welcome to Saturday Morning Soul Salvation in the House of the Lord. Every Saturday morning right here on BFF.FM San Francisco. And I follow Steve Fox, who rocks your box every Saturday morning, 7 to 8 right before me, with the best Fox news and information worth knowing, sprinkled in with some great rock and roll. And then after me at 10 o'clock comes Movie Radio with Monty McNay, king of movie radio, who's going to shower us with some great soundtracks to some wonderful movies. And as soon as I know what the title is going to be, I'm going to let you know as well. But just know that Monty McNay, he's going to be coming up and you're going to be in some very good hands after my show. But the title of this show is Grab Bag, because I'm bringing out my big, greasy, sloppy bag of songs mixed in with some chips, some tortilla chips and french fries and onion rings, making it extra greasy and pulling out just some songs that I want to play for you today. And I think you're going to like them a lot, and picking them out of my big, greasy bag. And we've got some great songs. Let me tell you what I played this first set. Started out with Lenny Kravitz, Mr. Cab Driver, going all the way back to 1991. And then Stranger in Blue Suede Shoes by Kevin Ayers. Love is Alive by Mr. Gary Wright. Fanny by the Bee Gees. And then It's Different for Girls by Mr. Joe Jackson. So we started off with a great set, and we are going to do a lot more grab bagging from the Lord's big bag of grabbing. I'm going to do some Edwin Collins, R.B. Greaves, Johnny Johnson, Richie Havens, Foghat, Bill Wilson, Jim Ford, Laura Nero. I mean, I've got the best stuff for you this morning. So you're just going to want to sit back, relax, strap on your helmet, strap up your feet, and let's do it.
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0: This is Kate from Ben Folds 5, BFF.FM San Francisco. I'm Peter Lord. You're in my lair. Good morning.

That's Lenny Welch with Since I Fell for You on BFF.FM. And it's Saturday morning soul salvation in the house of the Lord. Every Saturday morning, 8 a.m. to 10 a.m. right here on BFF.FM. And we're saving souls one song at a time. I am Peter Lord. You are in my lair. And I'm pulling songs out of my big, greasy grab bag. I just have always got to have a big, greasy grab bag. And once in a while, I just take a break and I just pull some songs out of it. So I hope you don't mind. They've got fry grease on them and chip grease on them. But I think you're going to enjoy them. I try to hit each decade a little bit. I'm trying to give you a good cross section of the decades and make them fit together as well as possible. It is 62 degrees in the city by the bay right now. Partly cloudy. As I say, partly sunny, because I look at things on the half full side. High today is 70 degrees, still partly cloudy. That's going to come at 4 p.m. But having a good time with the greasy grab bag. Let me tell you what we played this last set, because I think you definitely want to know. And I'm just kind of scrolling here to find out where I belong. Started out the set with Ben Folds 5 doing Kate. Then we got the Dandy Warhols doing Plan A, Edwin Collins, A Girl Like You, and then going back to the early 70s for Take a Letter Maria by R.B. Greaves, and wrapped it up with Since I Fell for You by Lenny Welch. And you know who you are, who I played that for. we're having a mellow morning. We've got some technical difficulties, but we're powering through them. Thank you very much for your patience. I do appreciate it, but I think we've got everything under control. The one thing that we do not have under control right now is the president. We do not have the president under control. We've got food prices going through the roof, gas prices going through the roof. Our allies hate us, but there are no more our allies. We're in an unjustified war with Iran, which we started. Tariffs are costing us money as consumers. So what does Trump do to take our eye off the ball? He decides he's going to lower some prices. He's going to lower some prices for us. How does he do it? Well, he doesn't do it by letting down tariffs and abolishing tariffs and trying to make it easier for the consumer, trying to make it easier for the shop owner, trying to make it easier for the distributor. No. What he does is he

0: destroys an industry. He's decided to remedy the high prices, the high beef prices, by allowing foreign beef purveyors to come into the market at a 25% discount compared to what our beef producers, our beef farmers are able to access. So beef prices are going to go down because we've now got this foreign competition who's got this huge price break. So beef prices will go down. You could clap your hands because they're going down at the distress of our beef industry, which means that if we're bringing foreign beef here and making prices go artificially down, it's at the distress of our beef industry. It means they lose customers. It means they lose sales because their prices can't be as low because of the foreign competition. So it hurts our American industry. So yeah, the beef prices are going to go down. They're going to go down. But they're going down because they're hurting our farmers. They're hurting our ranchers. So he's just trying to play a big fucking trick. He's just moving the nutshells around, and you just got to guess which one the peanut's under. Because the peanut's not going away. The price isn't going away. The torture isn't going away. He's just moving it around. Now he's ruined the beef industry in a feeble attempt to make it look like prices are going down in the market on food. What a sick bastard. I'm Peter Lord. 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
0: Here's one of my favorites from 1976, Al Stewart, Year of the Cat, on BFF.FM. I'm Peter Lord. You're in my lair.

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0: And that's Richie Havens, a live version of I Can't Make It Anymore, right here on BFF.FM. And it's Saturday morning soul salvation in the house of the Lord, every Saturday morning, 8 a.m. to 10 a.m. right here on BFF.FM, nowhere on your radio dial. And I am Peter Lord, minister of music, savior of soul, archbishop of the airwaves, and of course, card-carrying friar of funk. And we're doing grab bag this morning. We're just picking my favorite greasy tunes that I want to share from you, just sticking my hand in that big greasy bag, looking for the best music that kind of makes me feel good this morning and stuff that I think you might like listening to as well. But you know that bag's got some onion rings in there and half a burger and all kinds of greasy stuff. So when I pull my songs out of here, it's going to have a little bit of grease on them, but that's okay because we like it that way. Let me tell you what I played this last set. Started out with Al Stewart, Year of the Cat, Tangeray by Johnny Johnson, Woodstock, this version by Matthew Southern Company, and then Richie Havens. I can't take it anymore. I know the guy so well that I'm calling him Richard instead of Richie. And Richie Havens was the first person to play at Woodstock in 1969. So that's another little fact for you to remember. But I am Peter Lord, minister of your music and Lord of your lair. And preceding me every Saturday at 7 to 8 is Steve Fox, who rocks your box with the only Fox News worth listening to or viewing, and always sprinkled in there with some great rock and roll. Thank you, Steve. And then my show, Saturday Morning Soul Salvation in the House of the Lord. And I am 8 to 10. And then following me today is Hi, Matty McNay! With Movie Radio. Some great movie soundtracks coming up for you 10 to noon right after me. So you know what? If you turn on your radio at 7 a.m. on a Saturday morning, you've got great shit right up until noon. So that's a block. That's a block to be looking at. Something else to be looking at, and I even hate to tell you to open your eyes to look at it because it's such a piece of shit, but Natalie Harp, everybody's talking about Natalie Harp, the human printer, the assistant to Donald Trump, who Donald Trump cannot do without, so much so that she gets in the food and beverage cart with him when he changes planes and hides out, moving to a more secure plane, leaving his cabinet and press in Air Force One, which is purportedly was a decoy plane that might be shot down, showing just how much he cares about other people. But Natalie Harp, emails that she sent President Trump or some letters in the past, just talking about how much she loves him and how much her life is dedicated towards working towards making him happy and becoming a political figure in the light of Donald Trump, doing things like Donald Trump. She just loves him so much. Oh, my God. And she's got all kinds of access to the president. Apparently, she might even be writing his warped emails. But we do know that she's changing his diapers. So, Natalie Harp, of course, the people on the right are defending her, talking about how hard she worked, because there's a picture of her carrying two computers and three cell phones and a briefcase. And carrying things is definitely a sure sign of how hard you're working. I know whenever I want to look like I'm working hard, I get a ton of stuff and walk around and carry it in my arms, like a sledgehammer, some plywood, a computer. I just get a whole bunch of stuff, whatever I can find, and put it in my arms and just walk around with it, tripping it and trying to lift it and walk with this huge load on my arms. And people will know because I'm doing that, that I'm very busy and dedicated. And of course, she talks about how she forgets to sleep and forgets to eat in her servitude of Donald Trump. This lady is wacko. And of course, she's front and center and in our faces every time we look at anything going on in the White House. And it just goes to show you what level of crazy Donald Trump is at, that he's basically having an affair with this woman right out in the open as he's married to Melania Trump. So Natalie Harp, just one more weird feature to look at when discussing the Trump administration. I'm Peter Lord. You're on BFF.FM San Francisco.
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0: There's some fog hats, Sara Lee, on BFF.FM. I'm Peter Lord. You're in my lair. 9:14 Saturday morning.

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0: 63 degrees in San Francisco, partly cloudy today, high today, not much warmer, 70 degrees and still partly cloudy right here on BFF.fm San Francisco. And you're listening to Saturday Morning Soul Salvation in the House of the Lord every Saturday morning, 8 a.m. to 10 a.m. right here on BFF.fm. And we're doing grab bag, just reaching into my big greasy grab bag of songs and pulling out some stuff that I really like and playing them for you. Let me tell you what I played this last set. Started out with Sarah Lee by Foghat, Tin Soldier by The Small Faces, Payday Giveaway by Bill Wilson, Busload of Faith to Get by Lewis Reed, and then Yip Yip Yow by Carolyn Rose. Probably best of set. I love that song. I've been yip yip yowing everywhere I go. I love yip yowing. Just doing a yip yip yow. So what do I want to tell you this very last break of the show? Well, here's the deal. Republicans are going to do every single thing they can to keep you from voting. They're going to try and pass the SAVE Act. They're going to screw around with mail-in ballots. They're going to do something with voting machines. They're going to do everything they possibly can to keep Democrats, people who are voting Democratic, from going to the ballots. Everything they can. If they can't pass the SAVE Act, they're going to find other ways of making sure people can't register, they can't get to the polls, they can't get the right information. Anything they can do, because they cannot win. They cannot win. So what do? They rig the election. This is their MO. We know this already. We've seen it a million times. So what's the remedy? The remedy is you got to vote blue. We have to come out in such convincing numbers that any of their meddling, any other falsifications, any of their rumors can just not possibly fathomably be true, because there are so many people voting blue. It's the only way to win this is by turnout. Turnout. Vote, vote, vote. That's what I'm going to tell you. That's really the best way to fly in the face of everything that this Trump regime is doing to you. So take it from me. Vote. Listen to Steve Fox. He's going to tell you the same damn thing. We don't have a whole lot of time before midterms. We can take the House, and there's a really good chance we could take the Senate, but we all got to throw all our chips in. We got to vote. We got to speak out. Ow! We got to speak out. We got to turn out, and we got to tackle the problems and come up with solutions. I'm Peter Lord. 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
0: My favorite band, Brian Jonestown Massacre. 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Right here on BFF.FM. 9:36 Saturday morning. We still got some time. So let's listen to more music. Peter Lord, nowhere on your dial. I can't explain.

0: So that's it for me. That's it for Saturday morning soul salvation in the house of the Lord. Every Saturday morning, 8 a.m. to 10 a.m. right here on BFF.FM. I'll see you next week, hopefully with less technical difficulties. My name is Peter Lord, and this is Saturday Morning Soul Salvation, and I will see you on the flip side. 10-4, good buddy.
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Hello there, friends. Thank you so much for tuning into Dig tonight. I'm your host, Carrie Ann. I'm here with you from 8 to 10 p.m. this evening. And yeah, what a day. The wind, the rain, the strangely beautiful and epic sunset. That kind of day where you just want to kind of get inside, get cozy. And I think we all have our own very different kinds of cozy music. Maybe something soothing and nostalgic, something you want to sing along to, like it's emotive but also comforting, you know. I came to a realization recently about what kind of music that is for me, and I've named today's playlist quite shamelessly after it. So today, my friends, I present to you I just want to listen to the Gin Blossoms. There, I said it. Yeah, the Gin Blossoms. Like, why them? I don't know. I really don't. But I love it. I guess to me, it's kind of like the cheesy side of a very cool sound. Like, it's like the Birds of the late 90s and early 2000s Creation Records kind of sound, but like definitely not cool. And, you know, as the Gin Blossoms themselves would say, if you don't expect too much of it, you might not be let down. plus, like, I don't know, it's a very enduring sound to me. Like, there's so many bands these days, and they're usually not citing the Gin Blossoms as a direct influence, per se. They probably say, like, Teenage Fan Club or something more, much more obscure. But, like, they're around my age. Like, they owned New Miserable Experience on CD. Like, come on. I know you did. But seriously, we're gonna have a lot of fun today playing some Gin Blossoms. Yes. Some Teenage Fan Club. Yes. Time School. Yes. The Lemon Twigs. Yes. The Umbrellas. Yes. And a whole bunch of other stuff. So that's right, y'all. Tonight it's Hurt Feelings and Jangle Pop. Let's dig into it. I'm gonna quit this karaoke mix of Hey Jealousy, the real ones. Saw that one coming and switch over to something from New Miserable Experience. This is the Gin Blossoms with Until I Fall Away.

0: Apple Gomez from Bay Dream, where I highlight and interview artists from the Bay Area and a little beyond it. 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

Hey, y'all, that was a song about rain, because it rained today. That's right. 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I'm Carrie Ann, you're listening to Dig. This is the instrumental version of Stranger in a Strange Land by The Birds. It's like one of my favorite backing tracks here, and fits so well with the jingle jangle of today's playlist, which has a subtitle. The subtitle is long, as all subtitles are. It's called I Just Want to Listen to the Gin Blossoms. God damn it. Rain by the Clientele there, my friends. Before that, we had Shipwrecked by East Village, Coffee and TV by Blur, Allison Road, a version of the Gin Blossoms song by White Fence, Into Your Arms by the Lemonheads, and of course, the iconic Gin Blossoms. There's going to be a somewhat absurd amount of them on the playlist today, but you know what? Not the whole thing. Not playing two straight hours of it. So mixing it up here. Hope you're enjoying the way that it's all jumbling and jangling together. We started off with their track Until I Fall Away from the record New Miserable Experience. Gosh, isn't life just a series of those? I'm just kidding. We can't get that depressing at this time of night. But you know what? If you were getting a little sad, the perfect thing to solve that is just like some tambourines. So we got it. We're going for it here. 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We got to get back at it with some Gin Blossoms. It's been a few minutes. This is Till I Hear It From You.

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0: That was the one, the only. I mean, I think so. Semisonic. Yeah, I wasn't singing out loud at the top of my lungs to that song, singing in my sleep right now. Maybe I'm just feeling a little tired or, you know, embarrassed to be in the studio and belting it out. But that's unusual. Usually that one makes me really like close my eyes and like grip my fist and belt it out. Singing in my sleep, semisonic. That's from the record that has Closing Time on it. Which, yeah, definitely one of their big hits and was like one of my dad's that kind of singing songs when I was growing up too. But yeah, I went back and like saw the record. It's called Feeling Strangely Fine recently. It's like kind of doing a nostalgic dive and oh man, I completely forgotten about that one. It's so good. It's being played today here on Dig on BFF.fm, where we are playing a playlist themed I Just Want to Listen to the Gin Blossoms songs, kind of like in this sonic universe, in my opinion. At one point, this was called like the Orange County soundtrack, which maybe is also a bit of a cut from this time if you're of my age. Definitely aging myself in this episode to a very specific time. We will, before that, we had Pulling Our Weight by the Radio Department. We had The Garden by Lightheaded, Hanging by a Moment by Slow Pulp, the version of that song, so good. Blonde Shell and Bully teaming up for Docket. 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Local. Bay Area. Abigail by Soccer Mommy. Got some jingle jangles on the new record Evergreen that came out towards the end of last year. Give Your Heart Away by our own Chime School. Definitely chiming in here. That was their record, The Boy Who Ran the Paisley Hotel, that came out last year.
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All right, good morning. This is Hello Sunshine on BFF.fm, Best Frequencies Forever, here for your Saturday morning cheerful tunes. We started today out with Second Homes with Spinning Circles, and then we just had the Black Drum Set with The Ice Melted, We Had to Swim. After the break, we're going to have Zahara with She Doesn't Want Me to Exist. Thanks so much for listening. I hope you enjoy. I'll be here for the next hour. This is Zahara coming up.

For that set, we started out with Zahara, She Doesn't Want Me to Exist. Then we had Dorio with My Own Personal Racer. And then we just had Whisper States with Death in the Country. We're going to have Swimming Sisters coming up next with 8 Solutions. 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

For that set, we had 8 Solutions by Swimming Sisters at the top. Then we had Billy Gardner and Friends with Misty. Then we had The Disappearing Act with Santorini. And we just had Creek Bed Carter Hogan with Burn. I really appreciate good art that is dealing with the climate crisis. I'm currently halfway through a really amazing novel in sort of the climate fiction space called Wild Dark Shore. Don't tell me how it ends. But I just feel like art is such an important way to process the trauma that we're all dealing with in that regard. And that was a really great song for that as well. After the break, we're going to have JJ Swin with I Don't Want Another One. 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

For that set, we had I Don't Want Another One by J.J. Swin at the top. Then we had Morning Moon by Ben Lemon, Subliminal Spring by 2M80, and then we just had Wildflowers by the Cowtown Serenaders. Up next, we're going to have some new music from Taco Toki. This is La Cuenta. Got about 15 minutes more of music for you for today. I hope you've been enjoying these chill Saturday tunes as much as I have been. You are listening to Hello Sunshine, and this is, as always, Best Frequencies Forever, BFF.fm. This is Taco Toki coming up.

We just had Malt Shop Gizmo by Soda Gumball. Before that, we had Sour Worm with Teeth. And before that, we had Taco Toki with La Cuenta. Just have a couple more songs for you for today. The next song is Sharp Pins with Saturday Sun. This is Best Frequencies Forever, BFF.FM, and you've been listening to Hello Sunshine.

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1: That last track that we had for today was Sharp Pins with Saturday Sun. Timely, since it is a Saturday show. I will be back again in 2 weeks. My show is every other Saturday at 11 Pacific time. I hope you've enjoyed. Stay tuned, as always, for great stuff coming up later in the day on Best Frequencies Forever, BFF.fm.

0: Welcome back, dear listener. We are at, this is TBD, TBD episode 11. My name is La Hoho, and I'm here with my co-host. You're welcome
1: Kandisha.
0: Back,
1: Kandisha. I'm so happy to be back with you.
0: Oh my gosh, I missed you so much.
1: Same.
0: I'm so glad you're back. Yay.
1: But yeah, I heard you were brave and you did a show without me.
0: We did. I did a show. We had a special guest. Jordan, she was from Garden for the Environment, various gardening programs we talked about, and that's episode 10 if you want to listen in our archives. This is BFF.fm, and we have a special guest today.
1: Who is here with us? Jen! Hi, Jen. Welcome.
2: Hi.
0: Jen is here in the studio. Welcome, Jen. We're so excited to have you. And you picked a bunch of music for us to listen to, too. So you contributed to our playlist today.
2: Yeah, thanks for having me.
1: So we have kind of a tradition where like the guests or visitors tell us what TBD stands for, if they have an idea. Because every show, we try to change the meaning of our title. So, Jen, do you have an idea of what it should be today?
2: Yes, today it's Two Birds Dancing.
0: I like that.
1: Oh, Two Birds
0: nice.
1: Dancing. Yeah, that's very poetic.
0: It is, indeed. I think that's the most poetic TBD we've had so far.
1: Yes.
2: Thank you.
1: So, we introduced the show with Erika Badu. What was the title of
0: Green Eyes.
1: Thank you. And we have Love Song accompanying us throughout the show, as usual.
0: Right, by Common Saints. Thank you.
1: And voilà, anything to share before we play the first set?
0: Only welcome back. I'm happy you're back because I missed you.
1: Oh, thank you. So to start today, I have a song by Lala Mira and Mira Shilha, and it's Asma Hamzawi actually, and she is one of the only women to lead the Gnawa group. Gnawa music is from like North Africa, Morocco, Sahara, Mauritania, and this artist grew up in Casablanca in a family of musicians. And yeah, that's music that's traditionally played by men. So she's one of the rare women playing and making that music. And I'm happy to share this healing and beautiful music with you. Et voilà, are you ready?
0: I'm ready.
1: Okay. Let's do it.

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0: and we are back. This is TBD. I'm Candy Shah. I'm here with the amazing La Roro and our special guest, Jen. We just listened to a few songs that I really, really, really love. I hope you liked it.
1: I enjoyed it very much.
0: Yeah.
1: How about you, Jen?
2: Yeah, it was gorgeous. I loved it.
0: So the first song was by Asma Hamzawi, like I said, with Bnet Timbuktu. It was Gnawa music. And then we went to Algeria with some Rai and Sheikha Rimiti. Have you heard about this singer, Sheikha Rimiti?
1: No. Tell us about her.
0: She's an Algerian legend. She was. And she was one of the only women doing Rai music. And like she was completely fierce singing about all the subjects that you're not supposed to sing about. And like she was just being herself, and she is amazing. And I really highly recommend her work. And the legend says that her name is Rimiti, you know, in North Africa, because of the colonization, we use a lot of French words. And Rimiti comes from Remete, because she would often say that. I don't know if it's true, but I'm going to share anyway, because it's a funny story. Like she would drink alcohol, and which was not allowed. And she would always say Remete, Remete, but with the accent, it became Rimiti, Rimiti. And that's how she became Sheikha Rimiti.
1: Humete meaning refill my
0: that's
1: glass.
0: That's true. Thank you. Yes, I forget. Yeah, that.
2: Not everybody speaks French.
0: Yes.
1: Well, that's why we're here as a team, so we can
0: thank you.
1: Sort it out together.
0: Thank you, La Roro. La Roro.
1: Sounds so much better when you say it.
0: La Roro?
1: Yeah,
0: you prefer
1: sure.
0: La Roro or La Roro?
1: I like it when you say it, but when I say it, I default to the American pronunciation. But
0: okay,
1: it's better when
0: dire
1: you
0: la
1: say
0: Roro.
1: It. Thank you. And thank you, Candy Shah.
0: My pleasure. Avec plaisir. After Sheikha Rimiti, it was Fatoumata Diawara, and then Yame, a new French artist that is pretty interesting. Yeah. And if you want to know what we played, you can always go to our page on BFF FM.
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0: Jen.
1: Guest.
2: It stands for Two Birds Dancing.
0: Two Birds Dancing.
1: I'm not tired of it. I like it every time.
0: So what's coming next? Or anything to share? Or some music? Or some?
1: I prepared some favorites for us and you, dear listener. I want to play first off in this set will be Rita Pais and Lucia Fumero. They are doing a duet. It's a new song, Rueda Eterna, from their single. And I hope you all will enjoy it. I'm absolutely loving this song. So hope you will too.
0: Let's do it.

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0: 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It's TBD on BFF.fm. My name is Lahoho, and I am here with my lovely co-hosts,
1: Kenji Shaw,
0: and our special guest,
2: Jen.
0: Yay! I'm going to tell you a little bit about the music you just heard. At the end of the set, we heard Astu. It's A-S-T-U, and that's a local artist with the song Gemini. And before that, we heard a new track from Chaka Khan from the Colors recording show. We heard Os Originales do Samba. And before that, we heard The Session. That's a new track from The Session, who are local Bay Area talent. We love The Session, and they will be playing in concert October 16th at Bottom of the Hill. So get your tickets if you want to see them live. I've seen them live, and they are wonderful, incredible, uplifting, highly recommend.

0: movement.
1: We saw them live too once at Stern Grove. Do you remember that?
2: Me?
1: Yeah.
2: I saw them?
1: Yeah.
2: Oh.
1: It was several years ago. It was at the Stern Grove.
2: Okay, I don't remember.
1: They opened first.
2: But I also don't have any memory.
0: Jen, who remembers, what did you think of their set at Stern Grove?
1: I remember liking them a lot. They were a lot of fun.
0: Yeah, they're awesome. And we started that whole set off with Rita Pais and Lucia Fumero, a new track from those two. I'm a big fan of Rita Pais. I'm getting to know Lucia Fumero through this song. Hope you all enjoyed these tracks. We're here every other Saturday from noon to two. This show called TBD. Today, TBD is Two Birds Dancing from a good, our special guest host picked that up for us. And what's next?
2: So let's ask a few questions to our guests. Like first, like what, like for you, like two birds, attends, c'est quoi ta,
0: dancing.
2: Two birds dancing. What does that mean? What does that evoke? Anything special to say?
1: Well, I mean, it's a show focused on music, so obviously dancing, a lot of, you know, dancing comes up from, well, it was inspired by a lot of this music. Also, I was thinking, you know how sometimes for the Brits, they refer to women as birds?
0: Oh.
1: So you too, the hosts of the show, could be the two birds. Aww. Dancing in your studio.
0: Tweet, tweet.
2: Thank you. Right. Wow, that was a tricky question and you answered very well. Merci, Jen. What are you up to this weekend? Did you do anything fun so far? Any fun plans coming up?
1: Yeah, well, last night we saw, you and I saw, an amazing movie. It was called Teenage Sex and Death at Camp Miasma. And it was brilliant and very strange and very surreal and sexy and weird and great.
0: Where'd you see it at?
2: Balboa Theater.
1: Yes, Balboa Theater.
0: Okay.
2: And yeah, it was intense. It was unexpected. I don't know how to say their names. Gillian Anderson,
0: mm-hmm.
2: From the X-Files. And Anna
1: Einbinder.
2: I don't know.
0: Yeah, you got it. Einbinder.
2: Yes,
0: that's right.
2: And they were so good. Like, that's, I highly recommend that movie.
0: Okay. That's on my list to see.
2: Okay.
0: I wanna
2: see
0: that.
2: Like, it's very campy.
0: Mm-hmm.
2: It's like gory, but in a very like silly way.
0: Okay.
2: Like, I'm not into horror movies because I get too scared. And that was just fun to watch.
0: Okay.
2: Yes.
0: More recommendations from your friends at TBD.
2: What else, Jen? Do you want to talk about the music you want to share with us?
0: Yes. Jen's set
1: sure.
0: is coming up.
1: So coming up, just a whole bunch of fun songs that I love to listen to. Several of these are ones that I listen to on repeat a lot. First up, we're going to have Benjamin Clementine, a really fun song. He's British, so as I was saying, a lot of British music on our sets today. That's why it's Two Birds Dancing.
0: Okay.
2: Wow, that's so clever.
1: Yeah. Thanks. then there's Madison McFerrin, and I don't know that she's local anymore, but she was born in San Francisco, and she's also the daughter of Bobby McFerrin, and I feel like you can kind of pick some of that up in her amazing vocals.
2: They made music together, no? Her and her
1: I'm
2: dad.
1: I'm sure they did, yeah.
2: Yeah, I think.
1: Yeah, and this is my favorite song from her. And she's somebody that I've seen play three times, I think, in the Bay Area, and she never plays this song, so... Madison, if you're listening, because I'm sure you might be.
2: She's listening. Yeah. They're all listening.
1: play this song next time that you come to the Bay Area, please, because I love it. Yeah, and then...
2: She just texted. She will. Yeah.
1: Oh, thanks. Yeah. Awesome. Tia Gordon, I believe, is another Brit. And that's a really cozy and sweet song that's going to come up from her. And then, yeah, two more songs that I have been playing on repeat. Recently, one from Grace Ives and one from James Vincent McMorrow.
0: We love the heavy rotation songs. We want to know. Yeah. what's in your heavy rotation. All right.
2: Okay, let's do it.
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0: And we're back. This is TBD. I'm Candy Shah here with La Roro and our special guest, Jen. And Jen shared with us, her set of music. That was amazing. I really liked it.
1: Very nice.
0: Very
1: nice. Cozy and uplifting track, all in all.
0: A good blend.
1: Mm-hmm.
0: Anything you want to share about? I mean, you shared already before the set about the music. You want to add something?
2: No, I'm good.
1: And if you want to know more of the track details, you can always check it out on our show page, bff.fm/shows/TBD. 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
0: La Roro, are you doing anything fun this weekend? We asked Jen earlier, and
1: about you? Yes, indeed. Well, tonight is night 3 of 4 nights of the SF Bay Pop Fest, which is being co-sponsored and supported by BFF.fm. Tonight's headliner is Dear Nora. We've done a couple SF Bay Pop Fest sets on previous episodes, including our episode with the amazing Alicia Vandenhoevel, who is also playing in 3 bands over the 4 nights. So you can check that out in our archives. I'm really excited to see Dear Nora tonight at Bottom of the Hill.
0: Fun.
1: Indeed. Mm-hmm. Fun indeed.
0: So today TBD stands for...
1: Two birds dancing.
0: Thank you. I thought you were going to let me like hanging like to send for big silence. Two birds dancing. C'est ça? I said it well.
1: Yes.
0: Okay. So let's dance some more. And my next song is from Dam Dam. And the title is Fire Burning Through the Rain. It's their first song. And this track is I would say emotional. And it's part of their new album. It's about home and hidden feelings, and I let you discover it. Anything to share before I start?
1: I can't wait.
0: Okay, let's do it.
3: 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It's like this.

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0: 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You're listening to TBD with LaRoRo and Kandisha and our special guest Jen in the studio, who brought us a nice set of music earlier in the program. We just heard a bunch of tracks selected by Kandisha. What did we hear?
1: The first one was Dam Dam, like I mentioned before the set started. And then it was Rhapsody and some old school music with Talib Kweli, samples the Queen Nina Simone. Yeah, I really like that song. Then Solange, that I love. We were talking about her. And Leon Bridges, who has this new song that you heard. Name called, what's the name of the song? Light the Way. Am I missing a song?
0: No, you got it all.
1: Yes. Oof. Voila. Yeah, it was a... How did you like it?
0: I enjoyed it very much. How about you, Jen?
2: I loved it. It was definitely some all things I had not heard before.
0: Nice.
1: That's what I tried to do.
0: We always try to bring everyone our favorite songs. Hopefully we'll introduce you to something you didn't know before.
1: Yeah.
0: Did you want to...
1: We know we're at that moment where we look at each other like, what? Did you say something? Jen, do you want to share something? Dragging Jen in our fall.
0: I heard some birds. They were dancing.
1: Oh.
0: To be dancing. That's TBD today.
1: Yes.
0: Well, shall I introduce some songs coming up next?
1: Yes.
0: We're going to get into a little bit of cozy tracks. First, we're going to hear Michael White, The Blessing Song, which feels like a very healing, therapeutic song for me. And like a warm cup of tea and a blanket. And I hope you'll enjoy that. And right after that, we're going to hear a new song from Alex Catchings that just came out a few days ago. That song is called House of Worth. And
1: Could we start with Alex Catchings?
0: What?
1: Could we start with Alex Catchings? I'm curious about that song. I also don't have the other one ready.
0: Oh, okay. Sure. Yeah. Okay. We're going to head straight to a new track by Alex Catchings. It's called House of Worth. It's from the single. It's available on all streaming platforms now. Full disclosure, I did the artwork for the single.
1: Wow.
0: And it has been a pleasure to work with Alex and get to know with his music. And so we're bringing it to you, dear listener, here on BFF on TBD.

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1: Last call, TBD. We got 10 minutes left.
0: I'm Candisha here with
1: LaRoRo.
0: And our guest,
2: Jen.
0: Thank you, Jen, for joining us and sharing some music with us.
1: Yes,
2: thank you for having me. It was fun.
0: Did you have a nice time?
2: I did. It was lovely.
0: Were we good hosts?
2: You were delightful hosts.
0: Oh, thank you.
1: Delightful host for a delightful guest.
0: Wow.
2: Oh.
0: So that's the end of our TBD session 11. I think it's our 11th
1: show. Yeah, that's
0: our
1: 11th episode. I still feel like a rookie. How about you?
0: Oh, yeah, definitely. Yes.
1: But
0: it's a sweet feeling, you know. We feel like we're always learning, always messing up, saying things that don't make sense on the mic. It's okay. It's okay.
1: It's all good.
0: Yes.
1: Can I tell the people a little bit about what we heard in the last?
0: Yes, please.
1: We started things off with Alex Ketching's House of Worth. We heard Joy Crooks' When You Were Mine. We heard some Gilberto Gil, and Liras was the final song of that set. We'll be playing the Blessing song next episode. Next episode.
0: I'll find it.
1: We'll get it sorted. Thank you, dear listener, for spending the 2 hours with us. We're so grateful to have the opportunity to share our music with you here on BFF.fm.
0: And we will see you. No, we will. Yeah, in 2 weeks. We will see you in 2 weeks.
1: Yeah.
0: I said see you, but that does not make sense. We will be back in
1: we'll
0: 2 weeks.
1: We'll see you in our mind's eye.
0: Yes.
1: On the astral plane. Let's meet in 2 weeks.
0: Voilà. Let's end with some Frank Ocean music. It's Pyramids. Anything to add before I launch the song? Besides goodbye.
2: Happy Saturday.
0: Woo! Happy weekend, Jen. Please come back.
2: I would
0: love
2: to.
0: It was nice to have you here.
1: You are always welcome here, Jen.
2: Oh, thank you.
0: LaRoRo, I missed you so much, and
1: likewise.
0: I'm so glad we're back. And I will see you in 2 weeks.
1: All right.

Hello, everybody. Welcome to the Warren and Connor Radio Hour. How's it going? Having some audio issues. Well, while I find a dongle, how are you all doing? It's Saturday. It's very nice outside. It's also quiet here on the radio. That's good. It's good to have silence. You see, we run a very professional kind of program here. And yeah, that's what we're doing right now. Everything works. It's all good. What about this? What about that? What about that? Well, there we go. Welcome to the show. It's a little bit more silence for you. Here's another one.

Hey everybody, how's it going? We're having technical difficulties. Man. What an hour. What an hour, right? How are you all doing? It's a beautiful day today. I already said that. I already said that during the first technical difficulties portion of the hour. You know what? That's all right. That's all right, because listen, just gonna plug my phone in and we'll keep playing music and stuff, you know? Whatever. Doesn't matter. Just trying to think, like, what even is like the biggest number? Like what even is it? Is it like probably like a million? A million, 2 million. It's probably as high as the numbers go, though. I mean, you keep counting, but it's probably about it. If I were to venture a guess, which I mean, I would venture a guess. And yeah, you know what? Sorry, you missed the rest of They Took the Waves. Also, so far we've listened to I Hate the Rich by the Dills. Demona by Dead Moon. Nag Nag Nag by Cabaret Voltaire. I'm a Bug by Urinals. Come on, everybody. By The Roosters. Stacy. By The Retards. Fucking It Up by Sexmex. An excellent song. And then, about 1 minute and 10 seconds of They Took the Waves. And here's another one. You know what? Here's another one. Here you go.

0: 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It's the Warning Con technical difficulty show. It's the Warning Con, our technical difficulty show. We don't know how to use the board, but we are here on Saturdays making errors, fucking it up for the rest of the DJs here. It's systematic.
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0: Thank you, Connor, for starting off the show.
1: Hey, you know what? Thank you, Warren.
0: Don't play no Squire yet. We'll mod world. We got to start that song over.
1: I was trying to play our background music. But you know what? We're not doing that today. Everything's fucked up. Nothing works.
0: I didn't take the wrong bus. I did take a different bus. I missed my bus, so I'm late. The computer died. It's all falling apart, but that's the Warren and Connor Radio Hour.
1: You know what? That's what rock and roll's all about. You know, it's supposed to be it's about rock and roll, you know. What do you prefer, rock or roll?
0: I like rocking, but I roll sometimes. I kind of do both. There's not really a preference of mine.
1: I like a nice dinner roll.
0: I like a nice barrel roll. Crab roll.
1: Ooh, a nice crab roll.
0: The Rock.
1: That sounds...
0: Cock. O'Shaughnessy. Johnson. Slippy on the drums.
1: Slippy Johnson on the drums.
0: Well, we had some crazy songs to start it off. It was the Rock and Roll Hour.
1: Yeah, you know, those last few that we played, that was They Took the Waves by Escapism. Grease Paint by Lysol. Janitor by the Suburban Lawns. $2 Bills by Skip Church, and then Bombshell by Op Ivy. You always have to listen to Op Ivy every day. You have to start your day off with Op Ivy. Play it for your grandma. Warren,
0: this song is called It's a Mod Mod World, and it goes out to all the mods.
1: Yeah,
0: your world, it's my world.
1: Your suits and Vespas, that's a cool thing. Everybody likes that.
0: And people really, that's actually really cool.
1: Fuck you.
0: Even though you're in my world. It's my world, you're just living in it.
1: Hell yeah.

0: How many chords would you say that last song was?
1: I think three, right?
0: Three chords. That's all you need.
1: Hey, Warren, I was thinking something just now. Have little care that life is brief, and less that art is long. Success is in the silences, though fame is in the song. That's just a little something that I came up with just now.
0: That's interesting. Do you have anything else to say about that?
1: Yeah, I actually do. Thanks for asking.

0: pleasure trip up to the pole. Then oh for a draught from a cup of cold pisin, and oh for a resting place in the cold grave, with a bath in the Styx where the thick shadows lie on, and deepens the chill of its dark running wave. That was just something that I was thinking this morning. I also wrote that.
1: Oh, wow. Well, that was a good prayer. I really hope you stay safe. Now, how far are you driving the illegal contraband today?
0: Hey, man.
1: I heard you're smuggling drugs for your uncle up in Wyoming. Where are you taking those?
0: Up there to Big Sky Country, you know. You'd be surprised. It's not the kind of drugs you think. It's actually
1: Speaking of the mic, sir.
0: Like horse dewormer or something?
1: Horse dewormer. Horse tranquilizers. Trank.
0: A lot of horses with worms up there, and we don't like that. So we're going up there.
1: It's all about clean living.
0: Yeah, you know what? Like, you gotta have, like, your smoothie.
1: What's a cowboy to do without a smoothie?
0: And, like, you gotta have, like, a book full of quotations, and, like, sometimes you have to have a dog.
1: And you have to take the bus to 180 Cap and talk shit for an hour on the air.
0: There we go. And I mean, that's just what we like to call good, clean country living right there.
1: I wonder how many people are at home like, this is a terrible package.
0: You know what?
1: Or is it a great package?
0: I think that this is a tremendous package. And I think that everybody is fine with our many technical difficulties and poor programming.
1: Well, no, that's what makes it the best package. I just don't know if I'm bringing it.
0: I think that we're really bringing the package.
1: I have no
0: this
1: antidote.
0: Week.
1: I have no riddle.
0: That is true. I mean, no foolish rhymes today.
1: It's just straight rock and roll, man.
0: It's just straight rock and roll. You know what? Go write a poem, then crumple it up in the trash, and listen to something cool like the Ramones, and wear a leather jacket, and be named Sheena, I guess, because that's cool.
1: Gosh. Sheena's probably a baddie.
0: No, she's probably dead now.
1: Was.

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1: It's Hydromatic.
0: Ultramatic. 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
4: 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Well, from the racks to the stacks, from the racks to the stacks, from the racks to the stacks, from the racks to the stacks, from the racks to the stacks. It's the best on racks. How about another brand new hit? Brand new hit. Aha, from the racks to the stacks, it's the best on wax. Have another brand new hit or golden oldie or something in between, you know, today here on Boss Radio. Thank you for joining us. Thank you for joining us. We're going to be talking about time, but first, this one's for Stevie.

Yes, my friends. Billy Joel, bringing it to you with You May Be Right from 1980. Indeed. What are we doing? Hey, hello, how's it going? I am Eli the Man, this is Boss Radio, you're listening to BFF.fm. I just got back from a few days in Yosemite, and boy was it nice. I was with a guy named Stevie, and we were talking about that song. But as I was up there in the beautiful, beautiful nature, next to the lovely green water of the river, not far from a dozen swimming holes, I was thinking, or I wasn't thinking about time, but I was allowing time to not exist in the same way that it does while you're here in the city, doing your thing, on the schedule, on the clock. And I really enjoyed that. It got me thinking. Got me thinking a lot about time. And so, I thought, hey, maybe, just maybe, I'd come back and do a Boss Radio episode about time. I'd say it's about time, wouldn't you? Tune in for the next hour as we talk about time and get into songs about time, and we explore through music the concept that is time.

0: afternoon, ladies and gentlemen. It is I, Eli the Man, checking in with you to see how we're doing on this fine Saturday. Coming at you from the secret alley, as I often do, down here in the Mission of San Francisco. Today, weather report, little windy, though still sunny in the Mission. Not too chilly, just a little blustery. We're talking about time. What time is it? It's 3:21. We're getting towards the halfway point in the Boss Radio Hour, and I thought I would jump in to let you know what we've been listening to. We heard from David Bowie off of Ziggy Stardust and the Spiders from Mars. 5 years. That's a little chunk of time, isn't it? 1972, that album was released. The Alan Parsons Project before that, with a track called Time, released in 1982, 10 years after Ziggy Stardust. Going back 9 years to 1973 would see the release of Pink Floyd's The Dark Side of the Moon. That is a damn good album. And on it is the track Time. Maybe we'll just keep it moving. Underneath me right now, Out of Time. It's the remix by Catronata of the Weeknd song. We're gonna just kind of keep it moving some which way. What do you know? What do you know? What do you know? Tell me what you know about Mac Miller.
1: Time flies, as we keep living, and as we keep being positive, all we can do is hold on to the memories. Mac Miller.

0: death. You can see the way that time flies.
1: Watch this time go. Time moves, time flows.
0: Try to catch it, time flies.
1: How do we handle these things?
0: Time flies.
1: I
0: try to catch it.
1: Am time. We are time. And we have control. One thing we need to remember is that we are all in this together.
0: You can't expect the unexpected.

0: The way that time flies.
1: One day we will.
0: Time flies.
1: We will find.
0: Try to catch it. Time flies.
1: We will conquer.
0: Time flies.
1: Conquer with love.
0: Try to catch it.
1: While time is on our side. Continue to hold to those beautiful memories. They won't be here forever. But our spirit lives on. Lil B.

Apart from the clock, apart from the sunrise and the sunset,

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And so you define it so that motion is something we can describe easily with equations and things. So that's kind of a cop-out answer, but it's a very functional answer for the physicist. I also think of time as this prison. Time makes us all a prisoner of the present, forever transitioning from our own past into an unknown future. And that's particularly disturbing to me, because we can move back and forth in any other coordinate. You know, up and down, left and right, forward and back, but we're stuck in time. We can't move forward or backwards in time arbitrarily.

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What is time? 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

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They're all that's left you. Yes, friends, hello. It is I, Eli the Man. It is now 3:41. It's Saturday. You're tuned into the Boss Radio Hour. Did you nod off there? I wouldn't have blamed you if you did. That was a nice little lullaby sleepy song, but one that I really love. It's called Bookends by Simon and Garfunkel. Not Garfunkel and Simon, mind you. Jim Croce, before Simon and Garfunkel. Time in a Bottle. Another classic. We heard from the man himself, Ozzy Osbourne, his track Time After Time. Rest in peace, Ozzy. We miss you already. Everybody go bite the head off a bat for Ozzy. We heard a little part of a piece of a track by Ashbury Heights, their track Spiders. Snuck in there, in between Ozzy and the Human League. The Human League brought us the track Seconds. Seconds. Trying to enunciate and pronounce my words so you can hear me very clearly. Mac Miller started us off with Time Flies. Rest in peace, Mac Miller. Gone too soon. Along as well as the likes of Jim Croce. Ozzy did some good time, but Croce and Mac Miller, too damn soon. Time. There's not much time left here on the Boss Radio Hour. We've got, 15 minutes. So, what shall we do? I think we're just going to go into this track, which is Hours. We talked about Seconds, now we're talking about Hours by Hotel Pools. It's a little Stranger Things-y-ish. I'll be back.

your heart desires. Just remember,

Tick tock, tick tock. Yes, friends, you know what the ticking clock means. Well, you know what it means to you, and perhaps to everybody it means something a little bit different. But today on the show, on the Boss Radio Hour, this ticking clock indicates that we are almost out of time. It's the truth. Sad, but true. It always goes so fast, does it not? I wish I could hang out with you longer. But alas, I cannot. Let's just tell you, you do have some time on your side. There is time left, friends. If you haven't done the thing you want to do, if you're not the person you want to be, you have time. Be what you want. Do what you want. Just don't be a dick. And put some consideration out there towards the other humans who you share this fine place with. I have been and will continue to be Eli the Man. This is the Boss Radio Hour. Yes, time is on your side. Time is on my side by Irma Thomas. That's the original version of that song made popular by the Rolling Stones. We also heard Cuckoo Clock by the Beach Boys. Time of the Season by the Zombies. And Before I Was Talking Over, Hours by Hotel Pools. That brings us up to speed. Hey, while you're out there this week, passing through your little bit of time, be excellent to each other. And come back and see us again next week. I always think it's funny how time slips away. And you know who else thinks that? Willie Nelson. Willie Nelson is going to take us out with Funny How Time Slips Away. I'll see you next week. Y'all take care now.

0: What is time? Apart from the clock, apart from the sunrise and the sunset, the beauty of the sunrise.
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1: Oh my God. Hi, you're listening to Amor Mio. Today is a special day because there are three other bodies here with me.
2: Breathing bodies.
1: Hey! So we have May.
3: Guys, I'm so excited to be here.
1: And Omar.
4: Yo, what up?
1: And JD.
2: You already know me. What's up?
3: Okay, you're better than us.
1: What the fuck?
3: Kill yourself.
5: It was literally a joke.
3: Literally.
1: Get closer to the mic to talk shit. But today is going to be a fun episode because we picked our favorite songs from either movies or shows, and it kind of feels like we lied.
3: Girl,
1: a bit,
3: that is a lie.
1: We just finished listening to one of May's picks, which was the Calypso.
3: Yes, it was Calypso. It was from 10 Things I Hate About You, which I only saw for the first time recently, and that song was a banger. So I'm glad we started
1: so
3: with
1: good.
3: It.
1: Mm. Yeah.
3: We actually have a couple songs from that movie, guys. So
1: I picked one more from there. So
4: it's just all from that movie.
3: Yeah.
5: So that's the real theme today.
1: So we're sponsored. Yeah, I think we tried to be more cohesive on this because last time me and May did one, we were all over the fuck. It wasn't a bad playlist.
2: I liked that episode, though. That one had like some Scott Pilgrim in it. It was fun.
1: Yeah.
3: It was fun. Vivian chose the saddest movies ever, though. Like, what was it?
1: I must have been depressed that day. It must have been
3: depressed. No, actually, she picked some sad songs. Mixed with like Scott Pilgrim in mid-90s.
1: Yeah, we were...
3: That's guys, okay. We're kind of cheaters on this episode because, like, we started this with just saying it was going to be movies, but now we got TV show songs.
1: No,
3: we got songs that we think could just be in a movie that isn't in a movie. Like, we're just fucking lying.
1: Anyways.
3: But now all you know, you guys know our deep, dark secrets.
1: I'm not a liar. But up next, we're going to be listening to Grow to Be Kind by Letters to Cleo, which is also in 10 Things I Hate About You, and I just had to include it because it's one of my favorites. So.
3: When,
1: we'll talk to you guys later.
2: See you later.
3: Bye.
1: Bye.

0: Say something. Hello?
1: Guys, wait, we guys, all lied about that movie. Please, it's from the B movie.
2: Do you like jazz?
1: And now we're just going
0: to
1: be
0: playing
1: jazz.
0: We made a mistake. We just listened to Heavenly. The song was Tool. That's not in any movie, but I thought that it should be because it's very...
3: Nice.
0: Nice.
4: It gives intro.
0: Yeah. And credit.
5: It gives intro and credit.
0: But this...
5: Any song ever.
0: Shut up. But this one that we're going to listen to next is The Crow to Be Kind. And that is from The 10 Things I Hate About You. So
1: get me on a better radio show next time.
0: There you go. have fun, and then we'll be back later. Okay, bye.
4: Bye.

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1: Wow, those are new IDs, by the way.
2: Wow. Exactly.
1: Thank you. Wow.
3: From the Peanut Gallery back
1: then? That was from Altered Images. If you know Altered Images, they have a pretty cool show. And we're back.
3: Hi.
4: Hey. What up?
1: We wanna be silly with the noises, but we don't have the app on our phone.
3: Yeah, guys, we're just gonna start making all of the noises ourselves.
5: So are we gonna like start talking crap about Love and Basketball?
3: I was just gonna say, guys, in the background we're talking shit. We chose a lot of rom-coms for this, and then we were saying, wait, low-key rom-coms are corny AF, and
1: they
3: then
1: are.
3: We were talking about how The Notebook and Love and Basketball are actually like horrible love movies, but for
1: they're
3: some
1: so
3: reason
1: problematic.
3: Like, they're so problematic.
4: I just think Love and Basketball, if it came out today, would be on Tubi originally.
3: Yes, I knew Tubi was mentioned.
1: For the people that don't know, Omar is a Tubi enthusiast.
4: It's
1: Tubi
4: head. One of the Tubi. Best streaming apps currently.
1: Like, Omar has stocks in for Tubi.
3: No, but like, low-key, I think anyone that likes a good Tubi soundtrack, those are people that read Quan Mill's books. Like, can we talk about that? That hoe got roaches in my crib.
4: I think I follow him.
1: To be fair, my library does not have that book, so I'm like, shit.
3: Don't worry, babe.
1: I don't
3: want to
1: buy it.
3: For you.
1: I don't want to buy it.
3: Wait until your birthday, girl. I'm getting you the signed copy.
1: Yes. But we listened to... What did we listen to? Oh, my gosh. Now I got to look at my phone. To Todd Rundgren.
3: Right.
1: But the song was Healing. I'm forgetting which movie I picked it from. It might have not even been in a movie.
3: Guys, we're liars today.
4: It was in WALL-E.
3: It was in the B movie.
1: The unreleased. And then we also listened to Here Comes Your Man, Pixies. That one's from 500 Days of Summer. Also, I hate that movie, but I think that the playlist slaps for it.
3: Low-key,
1: it's very twee.
3: There's a couple movies we picked that I don't think we would recommend. We just like the songs.
5: Tom was a fucking idiot.
4: Tom.
1: Speak on it.
5: He was hella dumb. He like made all these assumptions and like assumed that Summer was like going to be the love of his life, even though she told him repeatedly. Which is funny because like when I first watched the movie, I was like rooting for Tom and I was like, man, Summer's such a bitch. But then I watched that movie later and I was like, oh, and Tom was just a fucking dumbass. Like,
3: wait, you know what we do need to be talking about? Every time the four of us are together, we watch the worst movies known to man. And the last time we had a movie night, we watched both of the Noah Beck sidelined QB and Me movies, guys. Like, I want everyone to know. If you ever look at my letterbox and you're like, what the fuck is she on? I'm watching it with BB and JD.
1: No.
3: That's why Omar likes Tubi so much. That's
4: no,
3: what
4: I like
3: we're up
4: Tubi
3: to.
4: Because it has a peak selection. Sorry. Girl,
5: they do have some really good movies on there.
4: They
5: also
4: have amazing movies. I watched Donnie Darko.
5: Period.
3: I watched Evil Bong on Tubi.
4: Donnie Darko by myself.
1: Didn't
4: in the
1: we
4: dark.
1: See Evil Bong together?
3: Yes.
1: Okay. Like, wait.
3: Guys, I'm telling you, we watch horrible movies.
1: We're kind of all over the place, but up next, we're listening to Hole.
3: Girl, I don't want to hear about your hole.
1: Hole by,
5: Well, Hole's the artist.
1: Well, Hole, but sorry, you're right. Violet is the song, Hole is the artist, and Hole is just one of those bands. I'm not going to get into it.
5: Yeah, that's going to take too long.
1: We're not fans, but this song was on my sister's iPod Nano.
5: Well,
1: and I VB's feel
5: not
1: like,
5: a fan.
3: Oh, talk your shit.
1: It's just like, we all know Courtney Love killed Kurt Cobain, and I'm not going to keep saying this, fucking true.
3: Yep.
1: Like, she fucking killed him.
3: Yep.
1: Like, I refuse to believe that he shot himself and wrote that letter. And I feel like he was the better parent for their child that they had. So I'm gonna talk my shit and then hopefully their kid never.
3: This is a segue into our Nirvana song, actually.
1: Which is crazy because they're playing Hole and then there's a Nirvana song later. So that's that. But,
3: and yes, Courtney Love did kill Kurt Cobain.
1: Yes,
3: like,
1: did,
3: come on.
1: But I hope you guys like the song and we'll be back later. Goodbye.
3: Okay, bye.
5: Bye.

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1: All your friends are doing it.
2: All your friends are doing
3: it. All your friends are doing it.
1: All your friends are doing it.
4: All your friends are doing it.
1: All your friends are doing it.
5: All your friends are doing it.
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7: It's like your security.
8: Hello? Button. Hello?
1: Hello?
8: You're listening to Amor Mio. If you forgot what the fuck you're listening to.
1: And you better not have.
8: And you better not have.

0: Yes, the Erykah Badu song. Tyrone, that was from Moonlight. Guys, yes. That's such a fantastic
1: such
0: movie.
1: Such a good movie. Mm-hmm.
0: It's really sad, but it's really, really, really good. I would recommend it to anyone out there. If it is a little sad, but honestly, I have it 5 stars on Letterboxd, guys. Not everything gets 5 stars. Come on. What else do we listen to?
2: We also listen to You're Standing on My Neck.
0: Standing on My Neck, guys.
3: Destructo.
0: Daria theme song.
3: Yes.
0: Well, Daria's like one of my favorite shows. Me and Omar went as Daria and Trent for Halloween.
4: I was Trent.
0: He was Trent.
3: In case you needed a
0: He was Daria, I was Trent.
2: Can you imagine?
0: We chose like a more punk version of the theme song because I love the theme song.
4: It is already very punk.
0: I know it, right? Mm-hmm. Yeah, Loki slap.
2: Jacuzzi Boys.
0: Okay, we were talking about this earlier. Loki, yes. I would not recommend the movie I found this from, but this song is gas. Like, I would, guys, Glazin' Jacuzzi Boys. Check that shit out. Yes,
1: what is the movie?
0: The movie was called...
2: You said don't give it airtime.
0: It was...
4: I want to know now.
0: The movie was called 6 Years, and I haven't seen it in a really long time, but, like, from my remembrance, like... I think it was just a movie about a couple that had, like, kind of a toxic relationship. Like, it was supposed to show, like, more insight to a couple that everyone thought was good. It had the girl from American Horror Story, the girl that played Violet. You guys ever see that?
1: Nope. Violet. But it sounds like any rom-com that's, like, ever existed.
0: Yeah. Oh, it was, like, a little bit, I would say a little bit darker than a rom-com, but... Yeah.
1: 6 Years?
0: Yeah, guys. Right. Like,
1: but you said don't watch
3: go
1: it.
3: Go stream, though.
0: I'm going to be honest.
3: Make your own opinion on this.
4: Go watch it.
0: I don't even know if I can recommend streaming it party. Only because, like, I haven't seen it in so long. I don't remember how I felt about it. Like, maybe it is good, and maybe I don't know. Everyone on Letterboxd, I looked it up yesterday, everyone on Letterboxd fucking hated it. They were like, oh, my God.
1: That makes me want to watch it more.
0: Two white people I love, like, cut this shit off. Like, no, it was too much. It was too much. Like, the Letterboxd reviews really got me.
3: Then we also listened to...
1: But the song was gas.
0: But the song was gas.
3: Wait, hold on. We also listened to some Nirvana, Where Did You Sleep Last Night, and also the Blue Tone, Sleazy But Track.
0: Oh my God, we listened to all of my songs at once. Wait, okay, so Where Did You Sleep Last Night, Nirvana. I got that from mid-90s. Yes. Fantastic song. It's the live version, too. Mid-90s, okay, me and Vivian have done a show about movie soundtracks before. There were two movies I had on the last one that I have on this one.
3: Yeah.
0: I've got mid-90s and I've got Scott Pilgrim. Cause
3: nothing's
0: like,
3: changed.
0: They're fucking, real. Their soundtracks are so good. Like, I actually just could not come up with a better idea for a movie than those two. So I chose different songs, but same movies.
3: Mm-hmm.
0: And then, what was the, it was, the other one was from Scott Pilgrim too. I can't remember what it was called. Sleazy Bedrock.
1: Sleazy Bedtrack.
0: Yeah.
4: I didn't even realize that played.
0: Oh, really?
4: Yeah,
0: that's from Scott Pilgrim. We chose three Scott Pilgrim songs last time, and I was like, okay,
3: they were
0: wait.
3: Fired.
0: I almost, though. You know what I wanted to
3: Come
0: do?
3: On.
0: I wanted to do the So Sad. Thank you.
3: Wait for the thank you.
0: But yeah, guys, honestly, like, just go watch Scott Pilgrim. Like, don't even listen to the rest of the stream. Just go watch. Just go watch. No, I'm kidding. Stay the next 10 minutes. We've got more.
3: No, because I remember when the video game came out.
0: There's a video game?
1: Yeah.
3: And, like, you just punch characters? It's not gas. Like, no, I was actually bored. I was like, when do I get a fucking break? Like, you're just punching the entire time.
1: Yeah.
0: Put me to work.
3: And you don't level up or anything. So, I guess, work on that, whoever made that.
0: Like, 20 years
4: like
0: ago.
4: Like, 15-year-old
3: game.
4: Like,
3: this shit is trash.
0: And you know what? I hope they're listening.
1: Scott Pilgrim did deserve better, though.
3: Yeah.
0: That movie is so good.
3: Up next, we're listening to, I think we have 3 more songs before we go, which we're on time-ish, but not really. Up next, There Is No Greater Love by Amy Winehouse. This is from her documentary, and it released when the documentary came out. And I really love the song. And then also Weezer. The world has turned and left me here. We're going to listen to some Weezer, Blue Album.
0: Guys, Vivian was really trying to find a movie that had Weezer because she really wanted to play it.
3: I don't think...
4: Shout out Weezer.
3: Did I say that this was on a... I think it was in an episode of something.
0: I said, guys, she's a liar.
4: It was.
3: I can't make that claim.
0: She's a liar.
3: Air quotes.
1: But it
3: It should be. It belongs in a movie. It should be in a movie. Right. And then we're ending with a very special song, so I'm going to try to hurry us along so that we can listen to the special song.

0: You guys need to stay for the end.
1: I hope you guys
0: don't
1: like
0: go turn this off and watch Scott Pilgrim.
1: The song.
2: Watch
1: and
2: the whole thing. There's secrets throughout.
1: We'll see you guys. Oh my god. What the
0: hell? Oh my god.
1: Oh my god. What the hell?
0: Wow.
1: Wait, why is it playing? Oh, I'm on my phone.
0: Guys, Vivian's using my phone for
3: technical difficulties. We're chilling. We'll be back.
1: I'm
3: in
1: like
3: just
1: clicking
3: a
1: the song.
0: Yeah,
1: here
0: she's
1: we go.
0: A pro DJ. Okay.
1: Here you go. This is better.

0: Okay, we're back. Oh my god, we're back. Can you guys hear us?
1: Hi. See.
0: JD? Hello? Are you even here?
2: JD doesn't have a mic anymore.
0: JD's feeling sleepy, guys. What does that say about us?
2: It's bedtime. Because we were all cozy laying on Vivi's bed right before this, watching a show that we're about to play a
0: song
2: from.
0: Because we have 2 minutes. Segue it.
2: Guys, we were watching The Office, and if you guys are an Office fan, like, you already know this song. Like, I knew the lyrics already. It's from a great episode. I will be singing along.
0: You can sing on the mic, too, if you want. I mean, there are no rules.
2: Are you trying to prove that I know the lyrics?
0: Yeah, I want to see if you know the lyrics.
2: Let's just say you took me by the hand and you made me a man.
0: Play that shit. Wait, I'm going to literally sing. Yep. We have a minute left. Thank you for listening to the show.
2: I've never heard this part of the song.
0: It was great.
1: Shout out to Hunter.
0: And he self-released. Give put some respect on his fucking name.
2: Yeah.
0: No fucking record needed.
2: Yeah.
1: Never released another song.
2: Okay, I'm dead. No. That one night. Oh, fuck. They're lying.
0: Okay, bye.

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I'm Rini. This program is called Permission. This first track here is called Room of Mirrors by a composer called